Grateful Dead at the Paramount Theater in Portland, Oregon, June 3, 1976, the band's first show of their first tour since taking that time off in the mid-70s. And we began with a track from Bob Weir's second solo album, Heaven Help the Fool, released in 1978. We'll get back to set two of 6376 when the Grateful Dead Hour continues.

It's the Grateful Dead Hour. I'm David Gans. We return now to set two of June 3rd, 1976 in Portland, Oregon, the Grateful Dead's first live gig after their mid-70s hiatus. They brought some wonderful new material to the stage.

June 3rd, 1976 is one of the Grateful Dead concerts now available for high-res audio streaming from PlayDead.app, the new service from Nugs and the Grateful Dead. PlayDead debuted a couple of months ago, and they've been adding two more complete concerts every Tuesday. I'm impressed. Next week on the Grateful Dead Hour, we'll get started on a very interesting show from the spring of 1986.

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This summer's highlights include Falco and Book of the infamous String Dusters playing Jerry Garcia on June 28th, a summer tour film screening with a live set from Mason's Children on July 9th, and Jay Blakesburg and Steve Pultz, Working Man's Dead, on July 15th. Details and more shows at garciaschicago.live. That's garciaschicago.live. This has been Grateful Dead Hour number 1970. Thank you for your kind attention, everybody. I'm David Gans, and I'll meet you back here next week.

0: Please be advised, the following program is rated RR and XXX and is intended for consumption by consenting adults only. Any other use of this program might be dangerous, leading to the destruction of possibly brain cells located in a remote area of the cranium of many unsuspecting near-humanoid individuals. Those who suffer from narrow-mindedness, restricted sense of humor, or monotheistic apoplexia should immediately find something else to do. Adverse side effects from listening to the Eclectic Circus may include nausea, diarrhea, elevated blood pressure, high nerves, mental seizures, ear cramps, outraged sense of decency, and strings of spittle oozing from the corners of the mouth, dripping off the chin, leaving unsightly damp spots on the listener's lap. This warning is given in accordance to the rules and regulations of the FCE, the Federal Commission of Entertainment, the BCA, Beer Consumers of America, your local office of hometown insecurity, and one or two members of the county thought control department.
1: Good evening, young Republicans, and welcome to the first annual Scorched Earth Day celebration, sponsored by the Sons of Conservatism in cooperation with no one, actually. A couple of announcements before we get going with the entertainment. There's a white Ford Fairlane in the Lexus-only section of the parking lot. Don't get up, you've already been towed. Covert Operations is having a bake sale. They don't say where. And there's a meeting Sunday of the Elitist Club, Exclusionary Chapter, Xenophobic Subcommittee, and no one is invited. Okay then. Is the band ready? Good. Let's give a warm, reactionary welcome to the foreman.

0: right, that'll suffice for our social and political commentary for the evening. Tom Layer, and I Want to Go Back to Dixie from 1952. Dave, with you in 2015. This is Friday evening, June 26th, and this is the Eclectic Circus. I wasn't here last week, in case you noticed. In case you didn't notice, I wasn't here last week. I was visiting friends up in Wisconsin. Went with a couple of our BCA members from Pine Hot. Oh, man, we had a wonderful weekend. Crazy place. All right. We don't want to. What happens in Wisconsin stays in Wisconsin. You understand? You know what I'm saying? Okay. It's time to check out the news. Or not the news, actually. Our next item of business is today in history. In 1965, on this date, the Byrds' Mr. Tambourine Man hit number one. In 1973, model and singer Marcia Hunt. Marcia was the inspiration for the Rolling Stones song Brown Sugar. Well, Marcia named Mick Jagger in a paternity suit on this date in 1973, claiming the singer fathered her two-year-old daughter, Karis. That same day, Stones guitarist Keith Richards was busted along with his girlfriend in his Chelsea home for possession of heroin, illegal pharmaceuticals, guns, and ammo. Big year, big date for the Rolling Stones. Not a particularly good one. Yeah, June 26, 1973. Going to the birthday department. The birthday for Big Bill Brunzi. 1893, passed away in 1958 at the age of 65, and actor Peter Lorre, always played the creepy man. Born on this date in 1904, passed away at the age of 59 in 1964. A bass player who's played with just about everybody, Larry Taylor, known as the Mole with Canned Heat. He also played with John Mayall, Harvey Mandel, Tom Waits, and others. He's 73 today. Turning 72, Georgie Fame, the keyboardist and singer of English fame. Mick Jones, also English, from the group Clash, turning 60 today. Chris Isaak is 59. Patti Smith, but this is the Patti Smith with the two Y's in her name and not the two I's, 58 today. So that takes care of our little historical notes. We go to our hysterical notes in the news, and these come from our I was just minding my own business when all of a sudden. According to witnesses questioned by the Jacksonville, Florida Sheriff's Office, after shots had been reported at Murphy's Express gas station, one customer had fired at another, hitting him in the foot. Why? He felt that the customer was staring at him while he pumped gas. I was just minding my own business when all of a sudden, Muhammad Almari, age 21, was arrested on multiple charges in Tampa on April 12th after illegally entering a neighbor's apartment in a high-rise and forcing the owner onto the balcony. And then, for reasons unknown, Almari then microwaved the man's wallet in his oven. Speaking of cooking things, once again in May, lawyers went to court trying to persuade a judge that some rights under the U.S. Constitution be extended to intelligent apes, in this case, chimpanzees. They're trying to get the Constitution extended for autonomous and self-determining beings, at least as perceptive as, for example, severely mentally ill people who retain rights while institutionalized. Lawyers are once again asking for a writ of habeas corpus that's now available only to humans. They're asking for this to take Hercules and Leo out of a lab and into a sanctuary. Adding to the discussion in the week after the court hearing, a Harvard professor hypothesized that chimps could cook foods if given the chance. Tests revealed that they resist raw food when they are able to place it into a device that makes it taste better, which in theory, I guess, makes them more intelligent than children who eat cookie dough.
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2: Welcome to Are You Smarter Than a Blonde? Our first question is a geography question. What is the capital of Arkansas? And our blonde's answer is...
3: Like, the capital of Arkansas is A. Capital A for Arkansas?
2: No, I'm sorry. It's Little Rock.
3: Duh.
2: Our next question is a science question. Define the word bacteria. Define bacteria. And our blonde's answer is...
3: Bacteria, duh. The back door in the cafeteria. Bacteria.
2: Wow, you are blonde. Next question. Here's an easy one. Okay, we got to get something here. This is a cooking question. For how long should you cook minute rice? Again, how long do you cook minute rice? And you said...
3: Like I know this one. 1 hour.
2: For the love of God, minute rice.
1: It's Are You Smarter Than a Blonde? Right after Are You Smarter Than a Fifth Grader? 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
4: I don't feel no ways tired. I come too far.

We had the Rolling Stones with Brown Sugar from 1971. 2 years later, the subject of that song sued old Mick for paternity of her daughter. Okay. And also, we had a song written by Mick and Keith, Melody, performed by Bill Wyman, along with Georgie Fame on organ and doing the vocals with Beverly Skeets. Georgie turning 72 today, the guitar on that. I'm sure some of you recognize the lead on the Melody, Eric Clapton. That was released in 1998. I don't know when it was recorded, but that was when it was released. Now it's time for more notes in the news on the Eclectic Circus Friday evening, June 26, 2015. But before we get to the news, I do want to say howdy, howdy, howdy to the members of the BCA, far-flung out there. John and Jennifer up in Indiana. Carl and Peggy, faithfuls from Wayne County, good members of the BCA, while they're still awake. No comment. There's several members of the BCA who tend to fade out. I don't understand that, just because it's Friday night and everybody's wore out. Okay, well, anyway, big shout-out to all you folks from the BCA. Beer Consumers of America, unite. These notes in the news come from our higher and lower and higher lower education. That's higher and higher lower education department. Four Columbia University students complained in May that courses in Greek mythology and Roman poetry need trigger warnings to give them advance notice to supersensitive students that history may include narratives of disturbing events that have somehow been studied without such warnings for centuries. The poor, you know, very sensitive people. Speaking of which, nursing student Jennifer Burbella filed a lawsuit against Misericordia University near Scranton, Pennsylvania. She filed a lawsuit for not helping her enough to pass a required course that she failed twice. The professional caregiver-to-be complained of stress so severe that she needed a distraction-free room and extra time for the exam. But she claims she deserves even more than that special treatment. Special treatment. How's this for special treatment? One might believe that a sixth grader suspended for a whole year after school officials found a marijuana leaf in his backpack. Sixth grader, mind you. Yeah, the school officials might be immediately unsuspending that kid if authorities, after three field tests, found the leaf was neither marijuana nor anything else illegal. This did not take place, however, at Bedford Middle School in Roanoke, Virginia. The officials said they had acted on gossip that students called the leaf marijuana. And therefore, under the state school's look-alike drug policy, the sixth grader was just as guilty as if the leaf were real. Formerly a high-achiever student, he has, since last September, suffered panic attacks and is under the care of a pediatric psychiatrist, and his parents filed a federal lawsuit. And then we have these fine parents. Ms. Joey Mudd, age 34, of Largo, was arrested in May along with her husband Chad on charges that they routinely shared marijuana and cocaine with their daughters, aged 13 and 14. Deputies said Ms. Mudd freely admitted that she used the drugs as incentives to get the girls to do their chores and do well in school.

school year brings the anticipation of accomplishment and graduation. For years, who's who among America's high school students has touted our nation's best. But now, in these days of political correctness and equality, Freeloading Publications has a unique, that means one of a kind, offer for students on the other side of the tracks. It's Who's Who of America's High School Dropouts. 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Operators who can read and write are standing by.

0: 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Hey, bro.
1: Hey, dude.
0: Dude, wake up, buddy. Just.
2: Hey, what's going on?
1: Are you changing the channels in your sleep?
2: Huh?
0: Wake up.
2: What are you guys doing?
0: Hey, Justin.
2: Huh?
0: Dude, seriously, what the hell?
2: Huh?
0: Come on, bro.
2: What?
0: Jesus Christ.
1: Dude, you gotta sing.
2: Do what?

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1: All right, we started off with Chuck Berry, School Days, and then an ad for the Who's Who of High School Dropouts, The Quitters with ADD from 04, and Clash wrapping it up from 1977 with Career Opportunities, with one of the guys in that group, Mick Jones, turning 60 today. So happy birthday to him. Oh, guess what, gang? This is Friday, June 26, 2015, and it's arrived at that time when we ask you to name the singer to win a couple of CDs. Again, nothing specific on the CDs. I will gift wrap them and get them to you somehow. I'm still trying to raise the money to send that one up to Pulaski County, but I'm sure there'll be some patience beyond what they've already done for me. All right, anyway, win a couple of CDs. Friday, June 26, 2015, so you know it's right now. The area code is 606-376-2218 to call in, 376-2218. And the first caller to correctly identify the singer will win a couple of CDs. So if you're ready, I think we are too.

All right, we have a winner there. Dan Sawyer was the first one to call in with the correct identification of that particular singer. It was Chris Isaac, who's celebrating a birthday today. And that birthday is number 59 for Chris. That was from the 1989 album, the song Diddly Daddly Daddy from Heart-Shaped World, which was a big seller for him. Notes in the news from our All the Nudes That Fit department, All the Nudes That Fit. A 35-year-old woman became the most recent to get stuck climbing down a chimney, but she wasn't a would-be burglar. She was trying to enter the house of a former boyfriend and father of her three children. He had forbidden her to make her presence in the home. In the chimney, she was naked, perhaps to assist in sliding down that thing, and she didn't manage to do it. Among the requirements of Visual Arts 104A at the University of California, San Diego, is that in the final exam, students would make a presentation while nude in a darkened room. Professor Ricardo Dominguez, who would also be nude for the finals, told a TV station that a nude gesture was indeed required and had been disclosed to students in the first class as a performance of self, a standard canvas for performance art and body art. After an inquiry, the department chairman announced that nakedness would not be required for course credit, even though the professor said in his 11 years teaching the course, no student had ever complained. The National Gallery of Australia hosted a special series of tours of James Turrell, a retrospective, in early April, in which all guests were nude. The tours were staged by Australian artist Stuart Ringholt, who introduced the concept earlier at the Museum of Contemporary Art and was nude himself for the Turrell show, though other gallery staff remained clothed. The post-tour cocktail reception was also in the nude.

Indeedy, that's life. That was pretty good. All right, that was a three-song set that started with Moby Grapes, Naked If I Want To, from 1968, the classic album Wow, on vinyl, which we finally got around to queuing up, thank you. Then Big Bill Brunzi, born on this date in 1893. He passed away at the age of 65 in 1958. We heard a 1939 blues recording of Spreadin' Snake Blues. And concluding it, we had That's Life from 1969. That certainly wasn't the Frank Sinatra song. Snatchin' the Poontangs, a.k.a. the Johnny Otis Show, giving us that one. All right, let's move right along to more notes in the news on this Friday evening, June 26, 2015. These notes come from our Things You Need to Know department. Things You Need to Know. The South Pacific Islanders on the Vanuatu Island of Tana believe that 2016 will be the year that the man they inexplicably worship as a god, Britain's Prince Philip, the Duke of Edinburgh, will finally visit them, Edinburgh. One highly regarded islander told a London correspondent in New Zealand that the cult is starved for a visit from this god. Philip's only contact since the 1940s has been via gifts. One, the most treasured, an autographed photo. The Duke of Edinburgh, who is god to those islanders. In New York City, these are things you need to know. In New York City, someone can be fired for being too nice. So if you go to New York City, don't be too nice. Doorman Ralph Bodie, age 41, was dismissed from his job at an upscale New York City apartment building because he did too many favors for tenants. Bodie said he gave his life to the residents at the 27 on 27th Tower in Queens, but upper management thought such extra kindnesses violated building policy and ordered his dismissal, despite a tenant petition. Things you need to know. The most recent exposition of people who tattoo their eyeballs at the International Tattoo Festival in Caracas featured the phenomenon's founder, Mr. Luna Cobra, who said it all started when he tried to create bright blue eyes, as in the 1984 film Dune. Pigment is injected permanently so that it rests under the eye's thin top layer, the conjunctiva. Asked what the process feels like, devotee Kyle Garth said it was mentally intense, resembling an eye poke, pressure, and a bit of sand, but no pain. Mr. Cobra urged young people to get their jobs before trying eye tats, since, quote, you're going to look frightening forever to the majority of people you encounter.

the recording hit number one on this date in 1965. The Byrds with Mr. Tambourine Man wrapping up a three-song set that started with Beth Hart and Joe Bonamassa, an Aught 13 recording of Them Their Eyes, classic jazz tune, followed by Janis with Big Brother and the Holding Company at Winterland Live, 1968, the Gershwin song Summertime. Ah, yes. It's time to take a brief musical intermission while we prepare for the extended jam, and then we'll be back briefly.

0: listening to the Eclectic Circus on WHAY 98.3 in Whitley City, Kentucky. This program has been known to produce violent intestinal reactions in those who suffer from mental and emotional queasiness when confronted by music and language that does not fit mainstream concepts of good taste, polite society, and culturally uplifting morality. Please have your queasy quotient qualitatively quantified before you continue listening to this program. If you find your bowels turning to slime when you hear the words bowels and slime in the same sentence, you may possibly suffer from a degree of mental and emotional queasiness that would disqualify your acceptance as a listener to the Eclectic Circus, in which case you are urged to return your head to the hiding place it just recently popped from. Failure to do so might result in grievous damage to your fragile sense of moral outrage and turpitude. Remember, you have been warned and must accept total responsibility for your own actions. When you start sputtering in righteous indignation while your body twitches with violent spasms, don't blame us. Thank you.
1: Yeah, things are going to get interesting here. These notes in the news to wrap up our evening together, this being the 26th day of June 2015. We have these final notes, and these come from our Things to Worry About department. Things to Worry About. A frisky male elephant crushed four cars in 10 days in January at Thailand's Khao Yai National Park. The result, said a park veterinarian, of the stress of the mating season. Only the last of the four cars was occupied. No injuries were serious. India TV reported in January that a wild male elephant from an adjoining sanctuary, again, it's January, mating season, he'd broken into the Nandan Kanan Zoo, wildly besotted with a female, Hera. The male cast aside two other females trying to protect Hera and mated with her. The male lingered overnight until zookeepers shooed him away. They didn't shoot him away. They shooed, as in, go, go, go. And he left. Also in India, a police in a village there seeking to reduce tensions between Muslims and Hindus over the theft and butchering of cattle, which the Hindus hold sacred, requested that local farmers send them mug shots of their cows, along with other biographical information, such as why the farmer has the cow in the first place, so they could build a database to improve bovine security. While we're in India, the media there reported in April yet another birth defect in which the surviving baby is treated as a representation of Hindu holiness. A four-armed, four-legged child. Now, the medical explanation for this is it's the remains of an underdeveloped conjoined twin. This four-armed, four-legged child is worshipped as the reincarnation of the multi-limbed Lord Ganesha. And pilgrims journey from all over India to the birthplace. In a nod to modernity, one witness told a reporter that initially he had thought of a photograph, or thought the photograph of the child was photoshopped, but now has seen the baby with his own eyes. Yes, the reincarnation of Lord Ganesha.

crying in the woods. Someone's burying all his clothes. And I slammed the crank from Weezer. Slept outside last night and froze. Roadkill has its season, just like anything. It's possums in the autumn and farm cats in the spring.

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0: group out of Chicago by the name of Saturday's Children, wrapping up our extended jam for this Friday evening, June 26, 2015. We started off with names I can't pronounce from India. A little excerpt of something I have no idea what they were singing about, which led to My Sweet Lord with George Harrison, of course, from the album All Things Must Pass. All Things Must Pass. And then Green Day with Jesus of Suburbia from 04. Johnny Cymbal from 1963, big hit for him, Mr. Bassman. Then we got Mr. Bassman, Larry Taylor, bass player, turning 73 today, and we had four selections with him playing bass. You talk about versatility. He starts off with John Mayall and Eric Clapton on guitar, Home Again from 1971. Then from 1970, Harvey Mandel, I Don't Need No Doctor. Canned Heat up next with My Crime from 1968. And wrapping that little portion up, John Hammond, Murder in the Red Barn from 01. And that was a Tom Waits song. Tom Waits produced that particular recording and played guitar on it. Larry Taylor, bass player on all four of those selections. Then it was Peter Lorre on vinyl. Yeah, we hit the glitch there. Peter Lorre, a very well-known actor, born on this date in 1904, passed away in 1964 at the age of 59. His version of Hey Jude, well, not actually his. It was a guy named Freeze. What the heck's his first name? Hold on.
1: Don't go away.
0: Paul Freeze, yeah. Was doing the voice of Peter Lorre, because when Peter Lorre passed away in 1964, that song had not been written, and that particular recording was from 1971. Paul Freeze imitating Peter Lorre. And then we had a couple of doggy songs. They weren't Fido songs. Ted Nugent with Dog Eat Dog from 1976, also from 1976. Spirit with World Eat World Dog. Yeah. Ray Manzarek with Roy Rogers from 13. We had The Will to Survive. Lost Lonely Boys up next. A tip to Dan out there. One More Day. A selection from their album. Sacred. Okay, well. And that was from 06. Saturday's Children wrapping it up. Tomorrow Is Her Name from 1967. Oh, and that is our extended jam and our program for this Friday evening, June 26, 2015. Dave with you, hoping you'll join us next Friday night for more of the Not So Same.
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8: With your weather flash for Whitley City, I'm Will Walker on Hay 98. 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Starting tonight, a flood watch is in effect until tomorrow evening for the listening area. Later tonight, cloudy with a chance of showers and thunderstorms, low around 71. Tomorrow brings showers and thunderstorms likely, with a high near 83. Saturday night, more showers and thunderstorms are possible, with a low around 70. Currently, it's 75 and overcast. I'm Will Walker with your weather flash.
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1: With your weather flash for Whitley City, I'm Will Walker on Hay 98. 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Starting tonight, a chance of showers and thunderstorms with cloudy skies. Low around 71. Saturday brings showers and thunderstorms likely, high near 83. Later Saturday night, more showers and thunderstorms, low around 70. On Sunday, a chance of showers and thunderstorms, partly sunny with highs near 86. Currently, it's 76 and overcast. I'm Will Walker with your weather flash.
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1: With your weather flash for Whitley City, I'm Will Walker on Hay 98. 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Starting tonight, a flood watch is in effect until 6 p.m. Later tonight, cloudy with a low around 71 and a chance of showers and thunderstorms. Saturday brings cloudy skies with a high near 81 and showers likely. Currently, it's 74 and overcast. I'm Will Walker with your weather flash.
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No, Jesus wasn't a capitalist,

is kindness from the start. 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
1: With your weather flash for Whitley City, I'm Will Walker on Hay 98. 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Starting tonight, a flood watch is in effect until 6 p.m. for the listening area. Later tonight, cloudy with a low around 71 and a chance of showers and thunderstorms. Saturday brings cloudy skies with a high near 81 and showers likely. Currently, it's 73 and overcast. I'm Will Walker with your weather flash.
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1: With your weather flash for Whitley City, I'm Will Walker on Hay 98. 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Starting tonight, a flood watch is in effect until 6 p.m. Later tonight, cloudy with a low around 71 and a slight chance of rain showers. Saturday brings showers and thunderstorms. Cloudy with a high near 81. Currently, it's 73 and overcast. I'm Will Walker with your weather flash.
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downed a bunch of snorts with some fellers watching sports. It was France against Brazil. They said the score was 0-0. I plugged that TV with my gun. A cowboy's work is never done.

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0: Later tonight, cloudy with a low around 71 and a chance of showers and thunderstorms. Saturday brings mostly cloudy skies with a high near 81 and showers likely. Later Saturday night, more showers and thunderstorms with a low around 69. Currently, it's 73 and overcast. I'm Will Walker with your weather flash.
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You got to talk to me.

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And this is the place to get it. 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
3: 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Starting today, a flood watch is in effect until early tomorrow morning for the listening area. This morning, showers and thunderstorms are likely with a high near 81. Later tonight, showers and thunderstorms with a low around 69. Currently, it's 74 and partly cloudy. I'm Will Walker with your weather flash.
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2: 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Starting today, a flood watch is in effect until tomorrow morning for the listening area. This morning, mostly cloudy with a high near 81. Showers and thunderstorms likely, bringing significant rainfall. Tonight, more showers and thunderstorms with a low around 69. Currently, it's 73 and overcast. I'm Sarah Silver with your weather flash.

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1: 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Starting today, a flood watch is in effect until early tomorrow morning for the listening area. This morning, a slight chance of showers and thunderstorms with a low around 71. Later today, showers and thunderstorms likely with a high near 81. Tonight, showers and thunderstorms likely with a low around 69. Currently, it's 74 and partly cloudy. I'm Sarah Silver with your weather flash.
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and he sort of stuttered when he spoke. But he was Albert Einstein when it came to nuts and bolts. Everybody called him Greasy, but his real name was Bert.

0: tree mechanic.
1: Hey, Ivan, yeah. Give me a half-inch boxed, no, let's see, I believe it's a, yeah, a 9/16 boxed in, right?
2: 9/16
1: boxed. While you're in there, hand me that little short-handle ratchet with a 3/16-inch drive.
2: All right, let me look for
1: it. Oh, boy.
2: What?
1: This thing's going to have a whole new clutch and pressure plate, I can smell it. We're going to have to drop this transmission, son.
2: Oh, Bert, come on.
1: Get over at the house and I'm a Gene, call down there at the Ford garage. See if they have a clutch and pressure plate assembly for a 64 Falcon 6-cylinder.
2: 64 Falcon, all right.
1: I probably need to run to town, too, and pick the parts up if they've got them. And while you over there, son, grab me another good cold Miller Lite out of that Maytag on the back porch. I got a whole new case ice down there.
2: You need to be able to see that transmission.
1: I done worked up a powerful thing.

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1: Howdy, folks. I'm the Bowman, and welcome to this week's Outdoor Adventures. Saturday is America's 250th birthday, and I hope you're celebrating the birth of the greatest country in the world. And if you've been watching those soccer visitors, they will remind you that America is the greatest country in the world. Please celebrate responsibly and respect your neighbors. And don't forget that fireworks sometimes terrify some pets, so figure out the best way to protect them, too. And we'll be right back on Outdoor Adventures after this message. The Orange Army Bluegrass Festival takes place July 30 through August the 1st at the Shriners Horse Show Park in Olivetville, Kentucky, featuring Hammertown Throwdown Thursday. The Cleverleys, the Chris Davis Band, Ray Craft, Caleb Daughtry, Pitney Meyer, Lonesome Express, Newfound Road, Brandon Rickman, Family and Friends with Bradley Walker. 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Let's take a look at that Kentucky field calendar for June 28th to July the 4th, the 4th of July. Coming up on June 31st, it's the last day of hunting coyotes at night with light season. These hunters have infrared scopes that light up the images of the coyotes out there so they can see them, and they get rid of them pretty quick and pretty easy. It's really cool. By myself, I believe that it should be legal all year round, except maybe through the modern-day deer's gun season. You know, there's a huge coyote problem in Kentucky. And July 4th is America's 250th birthday. You may not want to hear what I'm about to say, but if you hate America, you can always go to one of the other 190 countries around the world that you think that are better. The USA does have its issues, but no country gives you the freedom that America gives you. Here's some boat safety tips near dams, especially down around the Kentucky Dam. They've got new signage up there. Always be aware of surroundings and maintain a safe distance from TVA dams. Always look for the currents. Always listen for sirens. Observe that signage. Wear your life jackets. And never operate a boat impaired. So keep all those things in mind as you're operating a boat around the dams. I want to thank Adam May at the Tennessee Valley Authority for letting me know. Thank you, buddy. What you doing this summer? Well, Kentucky has 44 amazing state parks. No matter where you live, there's one near you. Each state park is unique in its very own way. 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Many have lodges, cabins, and campgrounds available. 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

0: KYWild. That's going to do it for me, the Bowman, on this week's Outdoor Adventures, allergies and all. 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
1: 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Starting today, a flood watch is in effect until early tomorrow morning for the listening area. This morning, showers and thunderstorms with a high near 81. Tonight, showers and thunderstorms likely with a low around 69. Looking ahead to Sunday, a chance of showers and thunderstorms with a high near 86. Currently, it's 76 and mainly clear. I'm Sarah Silver with your weather flash.
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8: And for your information, Kent Jones, the show is on the road, and we're looking for a place to park. Rick Dollar here for the Rick Dollar Show, and thanks for joining us this week. We have missed you all. We have a major shakeup in the top five countdown, two debuts in the top five, and a great interview with the one and only Mr. Alan Bybee. But first,
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0: Hey, folks, that was brand new from Mr. Billy Strings himself. Now, this will be featured in the new Jackass movie. My wife says that they wrote that movie about me. But anyway, a few weeks ago, I got to sit down with my old buddy, Alan Bybee. And this is how that went.
1: 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And if you can't get us on our 30 affiliates nationwide and in Canada, I like to say Canada, you know. That's a good sign. Yeah, I can do that. But if you can't get us on any of those, just type in The Rick Dollar Show on Spotify, iHeartRadio, or now Apple Podcast. So my guest today is Mr. Alan Bybee. Alan, what up?
2: Not much about you. Good to be with you, Rick. Glad to be here.
1: Yeah, man, I appreciate you. I appreciate the things that you're doing for the not just for the business of bluegrass, but just trying to ensure that things go on after you and I are like in the old folks home racing, you know, wheelchairs.
2: Exactly.
1: So, but, you know, we got some really good artists and people here at the Pigeon Forge Bluegrass Festival today, but let's talk about some of the guys that are coming up. John Metter. I was just talking about him a second ago. My gosh. I mean, the kid's a stone cold killer. And when I say that, I mean, that dude can play, sing, and I'm waiting on him to start tap dancing.
2: But yeah, he's tough.
1: You're no stranger to the, the industry as a whole, as far as ensuring that it's going to go on.
2: Yeah. That's a part that's really near and dear to me. Cause I started playing mandolin when I was five.
1: Yeah.
2: So I used to be a long time ago in a land far away. I was that little kid, you know, that, I've always had a soft spot for kids, I guess, because, you know, almost everybody in bluegrass is always pretty nice, but every now and then you run into somebody, you know,
1: yep.
2: that maybe ain't, or maybe they're just having a bad day.
1: Having a bad day.
2: You never know. So I always, you know. No, I don't find it hard to be nice to anybody, really, no, but especially kids.
1: You're one of the nicest guys in bluegrass. Man,
2: so, I do have a real big soft spot for kids. And so I've taught all my life. I've taught it at music camps for the last 25 years. And about 9 years ago, I started my own mandolin camp, which has morphed into a mandolin, guitar, and bass camp so far. This year we're having Jim Stafford and guy plays with me with Alan Bybee and Grasstown, Jeff Huffman on guitars, and Zach McClammett plays bass with us at Alan Bybee and Grasstown doing the bass, and me and Casey Campbell, another youngster. Or compared to me, he's a youngster anyway.
1: They all are compared to me.
2: That's right. Yeah, I understand. And Matt Flinner and Don Sternberg. Don was the, for anybody that doesn't know, he was Jethro Burns' protege.
1: Yeah, but that's some heavy hitters, man. Dude. I mean, people can learn something.
2: I just figured, the way I look at it is, again, going back to my childhood, I would have loved to have that kind of influence on me that I didn't get to be around players like Don when I was a kid, you know. So I figured if we can turn these kids on that are just mainly bluegrass players to this other kinds of great players, that he's such a great jazz mandolin player, that's only going to help them in everything they do, you know.
1: So. You know, yeah, that was, I remember, I had an old interview that I recently put up from one of your buddies that helped you start Grasstown.
2: Phil or Steve?
1: Steve. Yeah. I find it hard to say Steve's name sometimes.
2: I do too, man. Yesterday was his birthday.
1: I know. Steve Gulley was one of the best human beings I had ever met. And just being around him the short time that I was and getting a little bit of that knowledge, that made a world of difference to me that night that I interviewed him at Song of the Mountains.
2: And oh, I bet.
1: It was just a strange thing, man. But you have people that come along in your life like that sometimes.
2: Yep.
1: And you just...
2: Him and Phil both were that way.
1: I know.
2: That's just so sad. But... you know, like we'll probably get to my latest single, but that's you know, they lived life to their fullest, you know. So
1: no doubt.
2: They lived a lot more in their years than a lot of people that live to be 100, you know.
1: Well, now, if you look back at a lot of these older guys in the industry, say the Doyles and the Stanley brothers, both of them,
2: mm-hmm.
1: they all projected that they wanted to make better musicians that mm-hmm. worked for them yeah. so that they could go out and do that with their people.
2: Yeah.
1: And that's happened.
2: Oh, yeah.
1: I mean, and look at what you're doing. Yeah. See, you don't look like it, but you came from that end of the world of that, you know, you had to learn.
2: Oh, yeah.
1: And you learned, and now you're pushing it out there. And I think that's one of the best things that anybody can do in this world.
2: I do, too.
1: You know?
2: And it's great. It's you see all the – it's happened. It's the way it's supposed to happen for generations. Players are getting better, and they're building on what came before them.
1: Mm-hmm.
2: And it's and the players just keep getting better and better. It's just awesome.
1: I was talking to Junior yesterday, Junior Sisk, and he was, you know, Carter Stanley taught him.
2: Oh, yes, sir.
1: Everything.
2: Yes, sir.
1: And, you know, it's a beautiful thing. I'm telling you.
2: My dad took me to see Bill Monroe when I was five. Daddy was already playing and played in contests around North Carolina, and he took me to see him when I was five. And I remember it so well. It's hard to believe I remember it. But, yeah, I guess it left such an, you know, impression. But I remember there were so many people there, and he had put me on his shoulders, and he was playing on the bed of a flatbed truck, and I just remember sitting there going, like, looking up, you know, and just like in awe.
1: And he was as big as life there
2: too. Oh, man. on the way home, I told Daddy, I said, that's what I wanted to do.
1: I want to play a manly.
2: Yeah, man.
1: And look at where you're at.
2: And so I did, I guess. Yeah, I'm still learning.
1: I'm sure you're teaching more than you're learning. Good to be humble, though.
2: Yeah. Oh, yeah.
1: But, you know, your story is just an incredible one. I mean, from how you got picked up a mandolin to the things that you've done is, you know, working with Grasstown and, you know, Steve and all these other people.
2: It's pretty wild. I did an interview last night, and the guy said, he just take me through kind of your career. And I said, well, you know, you understand that I started playing when I was five and I'm 60.
1: And it's kind of late.
2: But it's true. I got to play with, you know, I had always hit another thing we know is so cool about bluegrass is you get to meet your heroes, even if you never get to be a professional musician or if that's not your aspiration or whatever. You get to meet them, and they're all pretty accessible.
1: Yeah, exactly.
2: And that was one thing that really struck me, of course, as a young kid and going to those festivals and stuff. And I got to see my dad took me to, you know, I got to see the 0044 band live at Camp Springs Festival when I was like 9 years old.
1: Oh my gosh!
2: I got to play, and later, you know, next thing I know, my favorite band there for a while was Boone Creek. So it was Wes Golden and Ricky Skaggs and Jerry Douglas and Terry Balcom, who I ended up playing most of my career with.
1: Gosh, man!
2: So, but the next thing I know, I'm playing in a band with Wes when I was 16 after Boone Creek, and then we're playing a show, and then in walks Terry Balcom and Jimmy Haley, and they're telling me that they're splitting with Dole and want to know if I'd play with them in the new Quicksilver. And I'm like 18 years old.
1: So how long did it take you to say yes?
2: I was like, I think so. I mean, at the time I was going to school for computer programming and working a job and playing in another band. So, but I took a little praying, but it didn't take a lot.
1: That's like I know you want me to do this, Lord. So I'm just going to go ahead and say
2: yes. Right. But it's just one of those, that's, you know, at the time I was a big J.D. Crow fan, so I was listening to J.D. Crow. And
1: oh, yeah.
2: I'd already made a tape. I actually sent J.D. Crow a tape me and Ronnie Bowman made.
1: Wow. There's another.
2: Back in the day. See, we all grew up in the same county, me and they're a little older than me, of course. Me and Ronnie and not Terry. But Lou Reed and Jimmy Haley all grew up in Stokes County.
1: Gosh, man.
2: And Sammy Sheeler was just one county up in Virginia from us.
1: See, I've been telling people, I've been talking to artists, and they're like, yeah, and I grew up playing with blah, blah, blah, blah. And I'm like, good Lord, that's a sign.
2: Yeah. Yeah.
1: You need to do this.
2: That's right. Yeah. So that's, you know, I was thrown out in the national spotlight when I was 18 or 19, I guess. And
1: you'll be all right.
2: Yeah. I was too stupid to be nervous. So it worked out good.
1: You should never be nervous.
2: That's what Jimmy Haley said me one time. He said, man, I was just amazed back in. He said, you went scared of nothing. I said, well, I was too dumb to be.
1: My dad used to say it all the time, man. He's like, when I tell you to go get a 2x4 stretcher, you go do it.
2: Right. But thank God I was too dumb, because I would have really been nervous about that. But then a couple years later, so I kind of had an affiliation with Dole, even though I never played with Dole.
1: Mm-hmm.
2: I had a lot of people think I did play with Dole, but obviously I didn't. I played Manlin, and he does too.
1: Yeah.
2: But
1: It'd be redundant, wouldn't it?
2: Yeah.
1: It would be a twin fiddle.
2: It would be cool, though.
1: Twin
2: Manlins are cool.
1: Wow.
2: Maybe a banjo's not so much. But
1: that might be a new record.
2: Well, actually, we've done one and got one cut, really? And you got another cut on the way.
1: My God.
2: And then a couple years later, the guys that went with him, after the guys that I played with in New Quicksilver, Russell Moore and Ray Deaton, all those guys, mm-hmm. they called me about forming a band, and we formed a third time out in 1990.
1: Gosh, man.
2: So I was with those guys for 4 or 5 years and cut a couple albums. And then after that, I toured one summer with Lou Reed and cut a project with him. And then we really kind of got the New Quicksilver band back together, mm-hmm. but under the name Blue Ridge.
1: Right.
2: Which I had that band together for about 15 years. And it morphed into me and Junior Sisk. And that was the lineup. And then at that time, my buddies, like you said, Phil Ledbetter and Steve Gulley got in contact with me. And it just seemed like a really good time to do that. So I did that. And then still doing that. It's morphed into Alan Bybee and Grasstown for the last 10 years, I guess. And mm-hmm. Then a couple years ago, I started also playing with one of my favorite all-time bands, Balsam Range. So. Yeah.
1: Wow.
2: It couldn't get much better than what I'm living right now.
1: How could it be better?
2: I don't really change
1: it anyway. How would you try?
2: I don't know if I'd change it right now. I'm just at a really good spot in my life, and I'm very thankful for it. I'm a grandpa. I got a grandson and a granddaughter that are like and 3 years old, and they're just like the biggest joy ever. And all my family's doing well. It's just great, man. I'm very thankful.
1: Well, I have 5 grandchildren.
2: Well, that's the only way it could be better. Yeah, if you had more.
1: Well, I don't know. If you have 5 grandchildren, you should live about 2 hours away.
2: You do need
1: I'm just giving advice.
2: You do need a buffer zone.
1: No doubt about it, dude. Fat Paul, what are you doing in there? Getting away from you.
2: That's right. Trying to rest just a thing.
1: Or I can play really loud bluegrass music, and then they're all like, what are you playing? I'm like, get out of here. You don't understand. Feel like a teenager again, see?
2: That's right.
1: Get out of here. I don't understand what I'm doing.
2: That's right.
1: Yeah. Well, man, I'm just telling you, it's, I've wanted to hear some of these stories from you for a while, because over the years, you can collect stories from people.
2: Oh, yeah.
1: I mean, I've got, you know, 4 or 5 standards that I stand on. Well, Larry Cordell told me how he, you know, did Highway 40 Blues.
2: Huh?
1: I mean, that was an interview we did at the Station Inn. Wait a minute. Let me think. 14 years ago.
2: Over there.
1: And he was in the green room. Carl Jackson took me in. I had interviewed him that day, and he's like, come on, let's go to Station Inn. I was like, whatever. I was game for anything. And got back in the green room, and you could not walk for so many people. He had all these people there for me to talk to. And I was like, you're Larry Cordell, aren't you? He's like, yeah. Throw you money.
2: He's a great one, man.
1: And
2: he's
1: Cord's, a good guy. Cord's awesome.
2: I got a little bit of a Cord story. So we were recording the second Third Time Out project in Nashville. And we were needing a song. And Terry was good friends with Larry, mm-hmm. I guess he knew him already.
1: Yeah.
2: And he said, wait a minute. So he just left and went, I guess he went down the street. He must have known where Larry was at, because back then there was no cell phones. So he came back and he had that song, Laurel and the Hog.
1: Yeah.
2: It turned out to be one of our, the crowd just loved that song. And one of our all-time most requested tunes, I guess.
1: Yeah.
2: Pretty cool.
1: So, you know, see how these little stories come about, and people think you're lying.
2: Sometimes. I know.
1: It's like the day I shook hands with Dr. Ralph. I was sitting down next to him, and it was near the end of his life, but he was still doing what he was doing because he wanted to do it.
2: Oh, yeah.
1: And when he looked in my eyes and he told me that he wanted to keep doing this until he couldn't do it anymore. Yeah.
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5: And now, back to more fun.
6: I looked in his eyes, I'll put it this way, and I can't explain what I was feeling. I was feeling, you know, I could feel the knowledge.
7: Oh, yeah.
6: But I could also feel a guy who was tired.
7: And yeah.
6: But he still loved what he did.
7: See, I have that same thing with Monroe. We got to be, I met him first time when I was 11, I think. I played on the festival he was playing on in Maryland.
6: Mm-hmm.
7: We played right before him. And I got off stage. And I guess he heard me play a little bit and must have thought it was okay enough that he just
6: he
7: just handed me this man mandolin, and I was like, oh my god. He said, well, hit it a lick, and I said, okay. So anyway, we've had meetings like that over the years, and I've got to see him some in Quicksilver, but around the time we were starting third time out, I got to be around him a lot. Wow. We were like, it was just like every week or two we were with them, and we played the first time we played the Grand Ole Opry. He was there, and I just had seen him a week or so before that. And he always used to do that thing, you know, where you'd shake hands with him, he'd pull you into him just to show you how strong he was, you know, which I love.
6: Yeah.
7: And so we were coming into the back of the Grand Ole Opry there, and that must have been 90 or 91. Mm. And I remember Bob Hope was there that night.
6: Wow.
7: So anyway, I'll try to make it quick, but.
6: Ah, so we come in
7: and he's sitting back in the back on the sofa back there, and I was like, man, this is my chance to get him. That's why I was like, man. So he said, hey Hoss, how you doing? I said, good. And I went over and shook his hand, and when I did, I pulled him out of that chair like he did me. You know what I mean? And he just laughed and grabbed me around the head, you know, and just such a good and we'd already played together a bunch this time, but then later on, when we went on stage, one of the songs we did was When He Reached Down His Hands for Me, which was a mm-hmm. Bill Monroe cut.
6: Yeah.
7: So, again, I was still young and too dumb to be really nervous about anything.
6: I played
7: Maryland so much, I could play whatever I was going to play, you know. So, but we're on stage, and I'm standing there, and I think, hey, boy, this is pretty cool, you know. And I happened to look down, and I'm standing on that circle, you know, and I thought, boy, that's pretty cool. And I look up and I see all the people, and I thought, boy, that's a lot of people.
6: That's not cool.
7: That's a lot of people. And then I look around to the side of the stage, man, and I can see half of Monroe's face in the light and half of it was in the dark.
6: Oh, man.
7: And he was listening to us, and we were playing his song. And then that's when I did get nervous. And I was like, God, please let me play this good.
6: What a photograph that would have made.
7: Oh, man. So, and then when we come off stage, he grabbed me by the shoulder and reached down, and he said, y'all do a good job on my music. And I thought, okay, I'm just quit now.
6: Hey, that's it. That's all I need.
7: But what I always loved about him, until the very end, he was still writing music and still in his mandolin playing, and he was, you know, 86 or whatever. He was, a lot of people, you know, everybody's individual, it depends on your circumstances, but a lot of folks get to a certain level and then they just never. But man, not him. He was always, he always had the desire, even in the hospital bed when he was, you know, in there the last time, he was still writing tunes, man.
6: So when are you going to buy his old home place there?
7: Shoot, I wish I could.
6: Man, how many millions was that?
7: It was a lot. I can't remember.
6: I think it was like $15 million. Yeah. Maybe it was more than that.
7: There's a mansion on it now, too. That's not his house, but
6: yeah.
7: Man, he was such, He was such a wonderful influence. I know everybody has different experiences with people, but to me, he was always a number one and just very encouraging and just the best guy, just like a granddad or something. He was just so awesome. And I'm just going to try to pay that forward to everybody. That's what my objective is.
6: Here's the weird thing about it. You know, how come these older guys that started this business and pushed this music as hard as they did, like Ralph and Carter and all those guys, you know, you described him the same way that I described what I was feeling from Ralph, like a grandfather.
7: Oh yeah.
6: And I don't know how, I don't understand how, but that's what it was.
7: It was. And I just, you know, when I grew up, that's all Daddy played in the house. It was Flatten Scruggs or Monroe pretty much. So when I got to meet him and got to actually be friends with him and stuff, man, I'm just thinking, it's couldn't get any better to match than this.
6: But see, you got some great stories, dude.
7: I do.
6: You do.
7: Yeah.
6: What about Terry Balker? No, I love Terry.
7: Me too.
6: I met him, same situation.
7: Mm-hmm.
6: Grab his hand, shake his hand. You look at him and you're like, wow, what is all going on in here?
7: Yeah.
6: You know?
7: Well, same kind of thing. I was telling you, Boone Creek was like I played mandolin with some from the time I was five. Those older guys that my dad played with, whatever, they wouldn't show you any kind of, they didn't know that much lead playing, but they wouldn't show you anything they knew until they thought you were good enough rhythm player.
6: That's right.
7: So I'd sneak around and try to learn licks, you know? So, you know, I was still playing, but I was playing ball and all kinds of kind of stuff. But then when I heard the 0044 band with Skaggs and Rice, that really kicked it in.
6: Oh,
7: you know, the obsession with mandolin. And then when he went from there to Boone Creek with Terry and Wes and Jerry, I got just so obsessed that I played. I don't know. I'm sure I played, even on school days, I probably played 4 or 5 hours a day.
6: Wow.
7: And on a weekend, I was playing 8 and 10 hours at that. I was just totally obsessed. So
6: yeah,
7: that was just my favorite band. And I loved the kind of material they did and his funky style mandolin playing. He doing these Monroe licks on steroids, you know. And so it got me to go back and listen to more Monroe stuff because I knew how much he loved Monroe.
6: Right.
7: So now I think that's happens to other people too now. But so when it, trying to make a long, getting back to Terry, when I first time I went up to play with the, what ended up being the new Quicksilver, you know, again, you know, I told you I was too dumb to be nervous most of the time, but I was I loved all those guys. I loved Randy and Jimmy, but the one that made me nervous was Terry. And it wasn't nothing really? He done. It was just, it was just that I looked up to him so much because of that band. So it wasn't
6: nothing. I could see that.
7: He didn't put off anything that made me feel that way. It was just, it was my, you know, like he was a hero. So, he was just the best guy. And so we played in that band together. When we started Third Time Out, we didn't have a banjo player. And so Russell said, you know, anybody might do it? And I said, well, I've been playing some with Terry Balcom. How about Terry? And he said, yeah, if he'd been interested. So we actually took a picture before Terry even joined the band.
6: Wow.
7: So then he joined that band and then we were together in Blue Ridge, too. So we spent a lot of time together, but he's a great musician, great fiddle player, great singer, great banjo player, and just one of the funniest. You never know it sometimes from the way he was on stage. Sometimes I've had people come up to me after shows and go, is Terry mad? I said, no.
6: No, he's just Terry.
7: Terry would call that his game face.
6: Exactly.
7: I said, but you get him off stage, and he's the funniest human being you've ever been around. You're
6: really?
7: Yo, just
6: I didn't get that side of him, man. I wish I would have.
7: Yeah, you missed it because he was just a great guy. I really miss him. So that's when Jerry Sally sent me this tune that was written by Jack Shannon and Rick Lane called Time.
6: Mm-hmm.
7: I got first. That was about around the time that I knew about Terry was had some health problems, and I was like, man, I just couldn't think about anything but Terry when I heard the song, you know?
6: Yeah.
7: And so I decided to record it, and I asked Cindy, would she mind after Terry passed away, would she mind if I dedicated it to the memory of Terry? And she said she thought he would be honored. So that's what we've done, and I still think about him every time I I hear it.
6: That's the beauty of the people that we are. I had this, you know, like I was telling you about Steve, I had this interview that I had kept for so long. Mm-hmm. And I was going through them one day and I just something hit me like, you know, talk to his wife, get it figured out. And if she doesn't mind seeing that again, you know, go for it.
7: Yeah.
6: And I don't know why it just dawned on me like that, man. And it just bothered me for a couple of days until I called her. And she was good with it. She was extremely happy.
7: I bet she was.
6: And happy with the end product. I wanted her to be happy with that, too.
7: Yep.
6: And,
7: yep.
6: You know, wow. It's we've been very fortunate, you and I both, to have met, seen, been around these people.
7: That's right.
6: And I've learned a ton of lessons by sitting in a corner and shutting up and watching them interact with each other in the same room or
7: yes sir.
6: You've had a really good one.
7: I've had
6: a great run.
7: I've got enough old school in me that I've always wanted to. I think I've gotten a hard time every now and then about wanting to dress up on stage, but I think it's just one lesson I got from Monroe. He would always, you know, he thought you ought to set yourself apart from the audience. I agree. Yeah. I think you should have the respect for the music and everybody. It's, you know, all good what everybody wants to do, but for me, that's the right thing, I think.
6: Well, you know, that's the way you need to operate, man.
7: Yeah.
6: Whatever makes you happy, you can sleep at night.
7: Yep, and I thought so much of him, I want to honor him, too.
6: Still think you should buy that house. We could put a huge something there, you know?
7: Yeah.
6: It's a lot of property, though.
7: That is, for sure.
6: Well, what is it looking like on that record? Is that the only thing that you've got together that you want to know for sure that you want to release? Or?
7: We've got probably 6 or 7 tunes recorded for Alan Bibby and Grasstown Project also. And I released a tune that Doyle Lawson recorded back in 1979 on the Tennessee Dream album.
6: Yeah.
7: Called Happy Go Lucky. And me and Doyle went in and played it together, and I played twins to Doyle.
6: Oh, wow.
7: So they released that a couple years ago, and it was up for instrumental recording, I think. But we also recorded while we were in there that day. He kept playing these tunes, and we recorded a couple more that he wrote that I just thought were killer tunes. And he said, well, we'll record those sometime. I said, well, we are in a recording studio.
6: We are here.
7: So we might as well.
6: We have time.
7: You know, so. And I got some other things in the works. I'm going to do some different things with some of my heroes, even though I'm an old guy. Ricky Skaggs. I'm going to do something with Ricky Skaggs and
6: good deal.
7: Some other favorite pickers that I've enjoyed playing with over the years. So it's going to be a fun project. So it's a lot going on between that and Mandolin Camp and recording a Grasstown Project and doing all the Balsam Range gigs.
6: Getting ready to say, are you going to say Balsam Range? They're just right out there.
7: I tell you what, there's never, like I told somebody the other day, I said, you know, back when I grew up playing this music, there wasn't many solo releases. It was mostly everything was pretty much band oriented.
6: That's right.
7: That's the way it was. So I always grew up playing sports, so I was a big team guy, and that's all I ever really wanted to be was a cog or one part of a great band. That's what I wanted to be. I never wanted to be.
6: Nothing wrong with that.
7: I never set out to be Alan Bibby and Grasstown. It just kind of turned into that, you know. So,
6: You like write different names down and put them in a hat?
7: Yeah.
6: And then they happen to all be Alan Bibby and Grasstown.
7: Yeah. That's right.
6: But I thought so.
7: But these guys, there's a few bands I played in that you have that brotherhood and that team.
6: That's right.
7: And Third Time Out, the original Third Time Out band that I was in, it was like that. And New Quicksilver was too. But Balsam Range is. They're the real deal. Those guys, I would trust them with anything I have. They're just a number one guys on and off stage. You can't beat them.
6: Just great people.
7: Yeah. And their material is so great. Just everything. Like Gina Britt told me before I started playing with them, she said, I've never seen a band ran any more professionally than this band.
6: Yeah.
7: And I said, well, Now that I've been in here, I was like, yeah, you're right. It's everything is done really the way it should be.
6: And that's the way, you know,
7: it shouldn't be hard.
6: No, and people don't know that they're, you know, that are haven't been behind the scenes or met some of these guys or see how they do things. But professionalism is a great thing. And no matter what you do, if you dig ditches for a living,
7: right,
6: you need to dig it and put it over to the side far enough that it doesn't fall back down in the ditch.
7: Do the best job you can do, no matter what you're doing.
6: When stuff falls back down in the ditch, we're all in trouble.
7: That's right. That's exactly right. That's exactly right.
6: That's a good old adage from my grandfather.
7: That's a good one. That's right.
6: That's it. Well, thanks, Alan, for sitting down with me. We appreciate you.
7: I appreciate it, Rick. Good talking to you, buddy.
6: Got you up from eating dinner, I think. That's over in there now. I feel like a turd, so I'm going to have to
7: eat some
6: food.
7: I had a plenty.
6: Oh, my goodness. Well, ladies and gentlemen, Rick Dollar here for the Rick Dollar Show. And I've been talking to Mr. Alan Biden.
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5: NBC News Radio, I'm Lisa Taylor. Forecasters say a mega heat dome is set to hit the eastern half of the U.S. next week. Jim Forbes has more.
6: Two small heat domes will collide, making for one large heat dome that will send temperatures into the triple digits. On Monday, St. Louis could hit 106 degrees, Chicago 102. On Wednesday, Cincinnati could see 107. Washington, D.C. could hit a sweltering 111 degrees. I'm Jim Forbes.
5: A new demand letter in the Nancy Guthrie case claims to have video of the 84-year-old missing mother and one of her alleged kidnappers. TMZ says the sender uses the same email and Bitcoin address as a previous contact who sent an email not long after Guthrie's disappearance last February. The letter claims to have evidence tying two people to the kidnapping of Guthrie. The sender is demanding Bitcoin payment in exchange for a password access to the video. Lisa Taylor, NBC News Radio.
7: With your weather flash for Whitley City, I'm Sarah Silver on Hay 98. 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A flood watch is in effect until tomorrow morning for the listening area. Today, a chance of showers and thunderstorms before noon, with mostly cloudy skies and a high near 81. Tonight, showers and thunderstorms likely, with a low around 69. Currently, it's 78 and clear. I'm Sarah Silver with your weather flash.

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2: 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I think you'll identify with this. Are you ready?
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2: Here we go.

Then we rolled him in his blanket. And as the boys all gathered round, I read his letter one more time as we placed him in the ground.

0: Dear Mama, I'm a cowboy. You know, there was a time because of the silver screen that all cowboys were not looked at favorably, because that was the only thing that really sold theater tickets, was blood and guts and gunfire and gun smoke. But we know what cowboys are all about. They're God-loving, God-fearing people who make their living a horseback, providing beef for the dinner tables of America. 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
1: Hey!
0: Yes, here we go again. Hi, friends, it's Red Steagall. 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
3: You're listening to Cowboy Corner. I'm Red Steagall here in a bunkhouse with Jake and Badger and Old Dan and Leon and all the rest of the boys. And a return visit from my buddy, Mr. Carl Johnson from Tatum, New Mexico. And Carl, you bragged on Badger's coffee too much. Because here he comes, and he's in a nice little jog trot to pour that coffee for you.
4: Good.
3: So, we were talking about horses and cattle the last time you were here. Is there anything else that you like in a horse that you look for when you go to the sale? When you raised them, you had an idea about what that mare was going to throw. And like you said, you can breed the same mare to the same stud 10 times in a row, and you get 10 different individuals, just like people.
4: Yep.
3: But there are certain qualities that you can kind of depend on if you continue to breed primarily to a mare that you really like, and with a stallion that's going to improve the qualities that you like in her. And were there any bloodlines in particular that you used when you were raising your own horses?
4: We liked Driftwood and Hancock horses. And I'm going to tell you, Red, and this is not going to go with anybody, it'll go against the grain of a lot of people, but not, there's a lot of us be the same way, but we raised horses and had horses because they were a tool to make money out of the cattle business, just like we had stilts and wrenches to windmill with.
3: Mm-hmm.
4: They're something we had to have to do the job, and so what we looked for in a horse was a big stout horse, good doing horse, that had good feet, good hooves, so you wouldn't have to shoe him,
3: right?
4: Because that is a terrible expense, and we don't have to shoe our horses here in the mountains, I understand, but out here you don't. Some people do, we don't. And we wanted a big bone horse, and we wanted one with a lot of bottom that you could damn sure lean over and see a lot of country on and see it in a day. And we do a lot of horseback and still. And now our horses aren't the fancy cutting horses. They can't spin on a dime. We've never taught a horse to do that. And they can't just get in front of a cow very good. But and they'll pull on a rope. If they won't pull on a rope, won't drag a calf or a cow, they're gone. Some of them are a little humpy. We've about got all the humpy ones gone, but there's some that'll break in too. If you if you're not paying attention. But we use horses as a tool to make money in the cattle business. And we're not horse crazy in the least. But that more or less sums up what my family's always thought about horses.
3: So when you go to the sales, you look first for confirmation.
4: Good looking horse, but his head doesn't have to look worth a damn.
3: Yeah.
4: I mean, I could care less what his head looks like. The best, one of the best horses I ever had, he had, the head was terrible, and I called him Ugly. That was his name, and he was a good horse. I look for a lot of bone, rear hind leg and that front leg with a lot of bone and muscle on the hind quarter. About 15-2 to 16. Not a little horse. I'm too long-legged. My boys are too long-legged, and it's too uncomfortable to ride a little bitty horse.
3: Now, when you look at his front end, what do you want to see in the shoulder and the pasterns?
4: A lot of depth, girth, cinch big. Big cinching horse and wide.
3: Uh-huh.
4: Muscles. But, you know, I mean, whenever you're pulling them out of their yearling colts, you don't know. But, I mean, that you just have to. And heck, that horse business is, it's a gamble. You know, you can buy 10 of them, maybe you'll get two that you like. That's just the way it is.
3: I know that's the way it is, but I still love it. The greatest treats of my life have been watching those babies come and watching them grow. You know, you can learn an awful lot about them, what you want out of it, when they're long before they're a two-year-old.
4: Yep.
3: The way they travel in the pasture, the way they react with the other animals, you know. If you pay attention to them, you can learn a lot about them.
4: That is true.
3: I love it.
4: I do, too, but it's pretty expensive to raise them. We tried and tried and tried, and finally we just threw in the towel.
3: Yeah. Well, if I had a lot of money, I wouldn't have it long.
4: No, you
3: buy a bigger place and fill it full of horses.
4: What do you like? What kind of horses do you like?
3: About what you're talking about, but the older I get, the more I'm more partial I am to short, fat horses. I don't have to reach so far to get on them. But I like a horse that travels good.
4: Oh, boy.
3: I want something that'll reach out and cover some country in a long trot, because you need to do that
4: if
3: you're going to work cattle in big pastures. And I like a horse that really has a good mind, will learn easy. I'd be kind, have a good kind eye, and a powerful rear end. So if I want to drag calves and a big calf on him, I can. And if I need him to run a little bit, Dale Robertson told me one time, the only time speed hurts a horse is when he doesn't have any.
4: You're going a long ways back when you go back, Dale.
3: Yeah. But I think everybody who uses horses looks for the same thing.
4: Yep.
3: And as we get older, comfort is extremely important. Because we don't recover from bruised bones and sore muscles like we used to.
4: Nope.
3: I've only had one or two little horses that, you know, like 14-2, 14-3, that could travel like the bigger horses.
4: Yeah, it is.
3: But I've had one or two.
4: Yeah, they're few and far between, in my opinion. I like a big, stout horse that can, like you say, cover some country. Good, smooth trot. But they're hard to come by. I mean, you have to, it's hard to get a good horse. I think I had six. I wrote about them in my book. My old friend, Sam Britt, you know Sam.
3: Oh, I know Sam, you bet.
4: He won't hardly give his opinion on anything. But he said, you can drive, you can wear all the brand new cars out you want trying to look for a racehorse, and you won't ever get one that suits you. And he knows.
3: Yes, he does. I agree with that. I'd like to play a song by Dan Roberts. It's called If They Only Knew a Cowboy. You want to listen to it?
4: You bet.
3: Here's Dan.

0: If they only knew a cowboy, they'd probably want to be one. And why do you think that is?
1: Boy, when I was growing up, they were just my idol. And things have changed, and they're not there today. But they were gentlemen, and they were polite around women, and they were fearless. I mean, the real cowboys were fearless about anything, horse, cattle, other man, and then they'd do anything. They wouldn't have to sit on their horse to be a cowboy. They could pull a windmill or do whatever they wanted to. And they were just what I thought you ought to be as a man. That's how I felt about it.
0: They were honest and had integrity and work ethic, loyalty.
1: And they damn sure had loyalty, or they didn't stay very long.
0: Yep. And they practiced common decency and respect for their fellow man.
1: That's why I always wanted to be. You're exactly right, Red. It didn't. And then we had some sorry ones. But one of the worst sorry ones, whenever you'd get him lined out and get him out of town and get him on a ranch and fill him up, he'd be a hell of a good hand. And be nice to your wife and your sisters and your mother. But when you get him into town, he'd sort of fall apart.
0: And you know, most of the time those people weed themselves out of this society because they don't belong.
1: That's right.
0: And
1: they drop by the wayside.
0: Yeah. But I love those characteristics. Those are the things that I admire in a human being, but especially a man. And the cowboy seems to exhibit that.
1: Back in the day, we didn't worry about a contract when we sold our cattle or when we told a man we'd be there or when he told us he'd be here. We didn't worry about it. But it is a different deal now. And Pete Cavanis, I know you knew Pete, and he was one of them. If he said he's going to do it, he did it. He didn't need a contract. He didn't need anything. And those kind of guys... And he wasn't a perfect individual, don't get me wrong. He had holes in him just big as you could drive a truck through. But he was my kind of man.
0: Yeah. Well, you know, everybody has a different interpretation of what we should be. But the cowboy culture has a set of rules, and they're based on survival. Like, you don't ride across in front of another man in a roundup for two reasons. You're telling him you can do his job better than he's doing it. And the second reason is you leave a big old hole where you rode across in front of him, where you're supposed to be.
1: That's right.
0: And then things like taking your hat off in the house, taking your hat off in the presence of ladies. Don't dance with your hat on. And one thing that my mother told me a long time ago, if you enter an elevator and there's a lady in the elevator,
1: take your hat off. Immediately.
0: And you don't sit down to supper or dinner or breakfast with your hat on.
1: If you see a cowboy eating with his hat on, he isn't a cowboy.
0: Right. He doesn't understand. He doesn't understand the culture.
1: Nope.
0: And it's amazing to me because I have a lot of friends, lots of friends, who love the cowboy way of life. And they're good horsemen. They have carloads full of Western clothes. But they don't understand that they should take their hat off at the dinner table.
1: I don't know.
0: Or the supper table. And it's just the way we were raised. It's who our parents were. Well, it's the kind of cowboy culture we grew up in.
1: We didn't have a vote, did we, Red?
0: No, we didn't have a vote. And I'm glad we didn't, Carl.
1: I'm glad we didn't.
0: Well, you folks stay with us. We'll be right back with more of Cowboy Corner and a return visit from my buddy, Mr. Carl Johnson, from Tatum, New Mexico. Hang on, we're coming right back.
2: 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Well, we finally finished my autobiography. It's called Texas Red. 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I hope you enjoy the story of my life with my family, friends, and fans. 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
0: You're listening to Cowboy Corner. I'm Red Stegall here in the bunkhouse with Jake and Badger and old Dan and Leon and all the rest of the boys. In return visit from my good friend, Mr. Carl Johnson. And we're talking about what makes a cowboy a cowboy. And I know that you've known a lot of them in your life. And there was one when we weren't on the air you were telling me about that you really admired. He was your kind of guy.
1: Yeah, his name was Jim Sullins, and he was uneducated. He couldn't even write his name, and he could ride anything that grew hair, and he was a gentleman, and he'd go to town, get drunk, and get in jail, fighting and everything, but, I mean, when he was around women, he was a gentleman, and he'd been kicked in the face or something, and one eye went one way and one eye straight ahead, and he had tobacco running, you know, all the time down the corner of his mouth. And I mentioned him to my mother one time, and she's pretty strict, and I said, dang old Jim, he looks awful, doesn't he, Mama? She said, he's one of the most handsome men I ever saw. And I said, well, and she said, he is a very handsome man. And he was her kind of, that's what she'd been raised with, you know.
0: Uh-huh.
1: And when my grandfather asked him to do something, he just did it, plus he did more. And Jim was, I was better off by knowing him. And he's a good man.
0: You know, we grew up with a saying, ride for the brand.
1: Yes.
0: And we have our interpretation of that. That means if you hire out to a man, you ride for his brand and protect it like it was your own. And a lot of people don't understand that. And the thing that's important to me, I was taught that a day's pay is worth a day's work. Not a day's work is worth a day's pay. It's the other way around. You have an obligation to that man who signs your paycheck. And you know, I know that everybody can't look at it like that, but I still like to think that the people in the cow country still do.
1: I hope you always have that opinion, Red, because we need a spokesman like that for our industry. Yes. We're getting a lot of outside money, and you know it, and I know it, and the bona fide, sure enough, cow people like my family are slowly but surely being pushed out because of the outside money, and we can name them. It'd take all fingers and toes to name the ones that are buying these ranches nowadays that have no clue of what it means to own one and pay for one with a cow. Have no idea.
0: You're exactly right. But it's still an industry that we love, and it attracts young men and women who really want to live the lifestyle and are willing to make sacrifices to live the lifestyle.
1: They do.
0: But they may not. They may never own the ranch, but we still have to have them.
1: We've got to have them. We've got to have them.
0: The other thing that I was taught that we can talk about a little bit was if you're going to ride the river country. I grew up in the Canadian River Country, mm-hmm. where it was really boggy, and you had to have somebody you could depend on to ride with you, because if you got in trouble, you need some help.
1: Help.
0: And so the greatest compliments you could pay to a cowboy in that part of the world was, there's a man you can ride the river with.
1: That's right.
0: Well, that means he's dependable, and he's trustworthy.
1: And try to be there when you get in the bind, and you will get in the bind.
0: Yes, you will, and it's not just in the river.
1: No, it's just anywhere, but he will do his level best to get you out of the bind.
0: Yep. Be the kind of man to ride the river with and ride for the brand.
1: That is right.
0: Those are simple cowboy sayings, but they say so much.
1: That is right.
0: Tell us about somebody else that you grew up with that influenced you.
1: Well, of course, my father, he was probably as big an influence as anybody later on in life after I figured out he wasn't a dumbass. And it was about when I was about 26 before he learned real fast after I got out of college. That's just the way. But he was an excellent individual. He was as good a man as I ever knew. I just didn't know it till it was too late.
0: Sure.
1: But an old cowboy that raised me by the name of Light Horse. Daddy was gone all the time on these ranches working, and Light Horse was down there on that ranch where I was raised at. And he probably taught me more about the horse and cattle business than anybody. And he was an old batch alcoholic, been married, single old cowboy, you know what I mean? And I loved him dearly. And he taught me everything that I knew about cattle and horses that would help me. My father and my grandfather were businessmen. They were ranchers and cattle men. And they knew cattle and they knew horses and they knew men, but they didn't know the roping and riding and all that expertise of these bona fide, sure enough, everyday cowboys. And Light Horse was, he just more or less raised me. And his name was Larry Lawrence Long was his last name, Long. And he was a black sheep, and he admitted it. He said, always got to be one in the family. You know? And he's like all of them. He'd worked on every damn ranch that he could work on, all over Arizona, New Mexico. Just, you know how they do. And he'd go to town. Daddy'd let him go to town when he had to, and he'd get drunk, spend all of his money, and buy cartons and cartons of Bull Durham. He smoked about, three sacks of Bull Durham a day. And kitchen matches by the box foot. And he'd come back and he'd stay till his tobacco's gone. And then he'd go to town and spend every damn dime he had and come back and bring me a gift and mother and my sister gifts. He never did bring Daddy anything. But that's the kind of... He was... And I just enjoyed the people. The ranchers, Ben and Jane Kane out there at TRC, excellent individual. I mean, and you didn't ever have to doubt about them. You never doubted what they said wasn't going to be the way it was. That was just the way it was. And Sam Ritz, another one, you know, they stole. And Sam, he's worst in the world, but I thank the world of him.
0: Oh, I do,
1: and
0: too.
1: And Rosalie, I don't know how she's tolerating. I've had some good people, good experiences. I wouldn't have got where I am today if I hadn't had a lot of good help and advice.
0: Well, one of the Bursons descended from John Burson. They called him Long John Burson, or Tight Bond John Burson.
1: There were two over there, I understand.
0: Yeah, the rancher and the farmer was Long John Burson.
1: Okay.
0: And his family still... ranches out there on the south side of the Paladura. But Dale Burson, he ranches now up in part of that old XIT country up by Channing. And he's a fifth generation rancher. But he's one of my guitar players.
1: Really?
0: So I know the Bursons.
1: Well, yeah. Well, the one I know is one-legged banker in Roswell, John Burson. And he could make money. He said, I make money. And my brother, he makes music. And his brother still, I think, maybe who you're talking about.
0: That might be Jimmy.
1: Jimmy, I believe, is right.
0: Jimmy Burson has a nice Western swing band, a good band.
1: That's who I think he...
0: He still lives over towards Silverton, Kittaquay, and over in that country.
1: Yep.
0: Yep.
1: I knew Billy Cogswell over there, too.
0: I knew Billy.
1: He was a good man. Yep. And he's in my book. He's in my book. Billy's a... Oh, he was a character. I thought he was dead broke. I didn't know him. And we were getting in a feedlot over there at Tuya, and And he made my father whining just look like he was a beginner. Because Billy could whine and about not having any money and just barely able to make it. And they asked us for some more money to go in that feedlot. Old Jewel Avant did. Said, we're going to need more money, Carl. And I said, well, I'll have to go down to the bank and borrow mine, but I'll be there. But I said, I don't know about Billy. He's got dang, we'd sitting next to each other at the table. He said, Billy, I don't know about Billy. Doesn't sound like he's going to be able to make it. Avant started laughing. He laughed at me. He said, you don't know Billy Cogswell and his family, do you? I said, well, no, just met him at these meetings. He said he could buy, he could do this thing by himself, not even go to the bank borrow money.
0: Billy was a good one, and it was so sad that the polio struck him.
1: Got him.
0: Would you come back and visit with me again?
1: You betcha.
0: Anytime. Let's do it pretty soon. Because I don't want these stories to get cold.
1: they won't. This damn book, if you haven't read it, you need to read it because it's a good one.
0: Yes, it is. You folks stay with us. We'll be right back with more of Cowboy Corner. 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
2: 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Colorado San Juan Skyway is the wildest road trip in the Outer Rockies for its spectacular mountain drives. 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In The Art of Devotion, Brian Edwards Jr.'s photographs of black Western life capture the spirit of rodeo stars and dedicated communities, permeating cowboy culture to its core. And then get your kicks on Route 66. At age 100, America's Mother Road is still kicking. Hit those treasured pit stops before your anniversary ride. That's Cowboys and Indians magazine, bringing you the beauty, the grandeur, and the drama of the American West 6 times a year. This portion of Cowboy Corner is brought to you by our friends at the 4-6's Ranches. Horses with a history, brands with a background. You're listening to Cowboy Corner. I'm Red Steagall here in the bunkhouse with Jake and Badger and Old Dan and Leon and all the rest of the boys. And I want to start this portion of our show off with a poem called Goodbye, Old Chap, by a fellow named Simpson. And he wrote a beautiful poem about leaving a horse that you're not going to use anymore because he's gotten too old. You don't want to put any pressure on him. You don't want to cripple him. You don't want him crippling you. So you leave him in the horse trap. You may rub your head on my coat, old chap, as you stand by the gate in pain, while I loose the knot in the green hide strap that you never shall wear again. You may nudge my hand as you've done so oft in the days that have gone for aye, for you'll carry me never again on watch round the mob at the break of day. You will draft no more as the gray dust swings from the camp on the black soil plains. You will prop no more by the stockyard wings while we yard for the cattle trains. No more you'll wait for the mob to splash with the light of a storm-lit sky, mid the thunder's roar and the timber's crash round the camp and the Murrinjai. Ne'er again by the night horse break you'll doze in the chill of a winter night when the south wind moans and the backlog glows as the stars wink cold and white. We may find another with swinging gait to hack through the trucking town, and there'll be others to quietly wait by the break as the sun goes down. And we may find another to match your pace through the scrub when the fireworks start, but never another to take the place that you hold in a horseman's heart. Your mates have stood on the camp since dawn, and you're watching alert and keen. The packs are on and the girts are drawn, but the fence stands there between. The plant is off on the road again, and here by the paddock gate, in the days to follow and all in vain, you'll whinny and watch and wait. And often out on the Wave Hill track, when the evening shadows fall, our thoughts will turn to the gamest hack and the best night horse of all. Actor, farewell to your last long sleep. May never the creek run dry. May the grass be whispering fetlock deep forever. Old chap, goodbye. What a beautiful, beautiful poem. And we all admire good cow horses. And some of those cow horses aren't quite as gentle as we'd like for them to be. Marty Robbins talks about a song that was written back in 1937. It's called Strawberry Roan. Here's Marty.

Strawberry Roan is one of my very favorite cowboy songs. It was written in 1937 by a fellow named Curly Fletcher. He lived in Las Vegas, Nevada. He was a cowboy, and he was just hanging out there in the wintertime, and he wrote a bunch of songs, but that's my favorite, about a horse that nobody could ride, really. We love those kind, too, even though we can't seem to subdue them and make good cow horses out of them. We still love their spunk and the spirit that they have. And we don't want to kill all of that, but we don't want to get hurt either. So Simpson told us about Goodbye, Old Chap, that horse that he was really fond of, that he had to turn out to pasture because he was going to get somebody hurt because he was starting to stumble. And I had one like that. His name was Apollo. He was a 4/6 horse, and I loved him dearly, and boy, I hated to turn him loose. But sometimes you have to do what's best for the animal, too. And he had a good life up at Boys Ranch, Cal Farley's Boys Ranch. And those kids treated him like royalty, and he could do anything they wanted him to do. So maybe that's what happened to Goodbye, Old Chap. And Strawberry Roan, still one of my favorite songs. You folks stay with us. We'll be right back with more Cowboy Corner. Well, we finally finished my autobiography. It's called Texas Red. 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If you'd like to own a copy, give us a call at 800-420-1200 or look us up at redstegall.com. 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I hope you enjoy the story of my life with my family, friends, and fans. 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When you think of authentic cowboy hats, you think of American Hat Company. 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I'm Red Seagull here in the bunkhouse with Jake and Badger and old Dan and Leon and all the rest of the boys. And I want to tell you where we're going to be for the next few weeks because I want you to come and see us. 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Every Friday morning at 6 o'clock a.m. Central Standard Time. And we're on Sunday also at 11:30 a.m. Central Standard Time. Join us on RFD TV as we explore another trail somewhere west of Wall Street. And now our song of inspiration, I've chosen one by Dan Roberts. It's called Family Bible. Here's Dan.

0: Thank you, Dan. I love that song. Well, as my old daddy would say, we got this one saucered and blowed. It's time for us to ride on out of here. We got lots of work to do. Thanks for riding along with us. On behalf of myself, Red Stegall, and Jake and Badger and old Dan and Leon, our producer, Mr. Roger Ramsey, and the fella who holds it together for all of us, Mr. Sean Studer, thanks for riding along with us. We hope we taught you something about the West, and especially about a fella that lives in New Mexico named Carl Johnson. Remember that Cowboy Corner is brought to you by our friends at 4-6 Ranches. 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Before we go, I want to give you something to think about till next week. Badger Clark said, "The world began when I was born, and the world is mine to win." It certainly is. We have all the opportunities in the world, especially when we live in this great country called the United States of America. May God continue to bless her. You folks, be sure you join us same time, same station next week for another edition of Cowboy Corner. 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
1: NBC News Radio, I'm Lisa Taylor. Vice President J.D. Vance is defending U.S. strikes on Iran despite the current ceasefire agreement. On Friday, Vance said violence will be met with violence after the U.S. strikes, which were in response to Iran firing drones at a ship moving through the Strait of Hormuz. U.S. Central Command says in response to the Iranian attack, U.S. military aircraft struck Iranian missile and drone storage locations and coastal radar sites. Forecasters are warning that a heat wave headed for the eastern U.S. will be significant and dangerous. The National Weather Service says the heat wave could begin this weekend and last until July 4th. Record-breaking temperatures are possible as soon as Monday, when St. Louis could hit 106 degrees, Chicago 102, and Little Rock, Arkansas could also see 106. By Wednesday, Washington, D.C. could hit a scorching 111 degrees. Lisa Taylor, NBC News Radio.
2: With your weather flash for Whitley City, I'm Sarah Silver on Hay 98. 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Starting this morning, a flood watch is in effect until tomorrow morning for the listening area. Today, mostly cloudy with a high near 81. Showers and thunderstorms are likely, bringing significant rainfall. Tonight, showers and thunderstorms continue with a low around 69. Currently, it's 81 and partly cloudy. I'm Sarah Silver with your weather flash.
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A big howdy to you. I am your bluegrass buddy, Tim White. Glad to be here with you once again this week on your favorite radio station. Spinning some good bluegrass, old time, laced with some comedy, some Americana, and a whole lot of good information. So reach over there, turn it up, and take the knobs off the radio. Getting it started this week with Daniel Grindstaff.

Yeah, some good solid bluegrass music there from the late Aaron Frosty Foster. More Pretty Girls Than One, right here on the Tim White Bluegrass Show. Aaron Frosty Foster and a bunch of his buddies gonna take us out of this first segment with the Pike.

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0: And folks, on a sad note, we lost two more bluegrassers in our world this past week. Junior Blankenship, who played guitar and sang with Dr. Ralph Stanley for I think it was 19 years, passed away. And Bill Monroe's son, James Monroe, passed as well this week. So I'm going to play some music right now from James Monroe, and then next segment I'll highlight the late Junior Blankenship. Keep their families in your thoughts and prayers. Here's James Monroe.

James Monroe, the son of the father of bluegrass music, Bill Monroe. James passed away this past week. Like I ask you to do, keep his family in your thoughts and in your prayers. Here he is doing the House of Gold.

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0: comedy from Fred E. Smith.
1: Lord, we was poor, though. 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If we'd got any food stamps, we'd have eat them.
0: And comedy from David Browning.
2: You know, folks, I get a little nervous standing out in front of a crowd and talking. It makes me so nervous. I think it stems from the fact that I had this uncle one time. He was standing up on a stage, kind of like this one right here, and he slipped, and he fell down through a hole in the middle of it. But we all believe he'd have broke both of his legs if it hadn't been for that rope around his neck.
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3: And the world lost two great bluegrass musicians this past week. I just did a feature on James Monroe, Bill Monroe's son, and we also lost Junior Blankenship this week. He was noted as the world's fastest cross picker on the guitar. He played, I think it was 19 years with Dr. Ralph Stanley. A great guy, great picker and singer, and he will be missed. And like I've said before, please keep his family in your thoughts and in your prayers. Going to highlight some of Junior Blankenship's music right now.

great guitar picking and voice of man who passed away this past week, and we lost another good one in the bluegrass world, Junior Blankenship. We just heard Gonna Settle Down before that, Letter from My Darling. So I'll play one more from the late and great Junior Blankenship. Here's one titled The Angel Band.

Abby, the spoon lady and Chris Rodriguez hit that last note. One call going down the road. Here's Larry Sigmund and Barbara Poole. On the Tim White Bluegrass Show, turn it up, take the knobs off.

0: 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And when you get there, tell them Tim says howdy.
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8: He worked over at the paint factory over there in Mayberry. 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And that letter said that it was a terrible death, but it was a beautiful finish.
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5: 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He's tall, dark, and handsome. At least that's what his wife says. It's Tim White of the Tim White Bluegrass Show.
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1: Mr. Mike Snyder putting on a dog here on the Tim White Bluegrass Show. 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

0: Brandon Carrington up next. 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

0: okay, Grandpa? 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
1: NBC News Radio, I'm Lisa Taylor. Vice President J.D. Vance is defending U.S. strikes on Iran despite the current ceasefire agreement. On Friday, Vance said violence will be met with violence after the U.S. strikes, which were in response to Iran firing drones at a ship moving through the Strait of Hormuz. U.S. Central Command says in response to the Iranian attack, U.S. military aircraft struck Iranian missile and drone storage locations and coastal radar sites. Forecasters are warning that a heat wave headed for the eastern U.S. will be significant and dangerous. The National Weather Service says the heat wave could begin this weekend and last until July 4th. Record-breaking temperatures are possible as soon as Monday, when St. Louis could hit 106 degrees, Chicago 102, and Little Rock, Arkansas could also see 106. By Wednesday, Washington, D.C. could hit a scorching 111 degrees. Lisa Taylor, NBC News Radio.
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3: With your weather flash for Whitley City, I'm Sarah Silver on Hay 98. 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Starting today, a chance of showers and thunderstorms with a high near 81 this afternoon. Tonight, showers and thunderstorms likely with a low around 69. Sunday brings patchy fog and a chance of showers and thunderstorms with a high near 86. Currently, it's 82 and overcast. I'm Sarah Silver with your weather flash.
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VW Boys with the 5 pounds of possum, a song I wrote a few years back. 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

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Hey, if you're driving a vehicle, please drive safe. Keep it tuned right here. Buckle the seatbelts, keep the child in the child restraint device, and behave yourself. And let's give 5 or 10 people a break and not the horn or the finger. Let's be nice out there, okay? I'm going to be back with more of the Tim White Bluegrass Show in a couple of 3 minutes. Wayne Henderson taking us to our next pause.

0: 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Keeping you informed creatively about the music you love. 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
0: It's time for the Possum Spotter Club report again, folks. 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
1: Yeah, lots of possums out and about like it's summertime or something, folks. But Darrell Cubbertson over in Castlewood, Virginia, said he spotted 6 dead possums and 2 unknowns for a total of 8. We do count the unknowns, Darrell, as possums. So from Castlewood, Virginia, Darrell Cubbertson reporting in. We appreciate that. And up in Withfield, Virginia. Madeline Brown in Withfield, Virginia, said she spotted 4 dead possums and 1 unknown for a total of 5. Thank you, Madeline, for that report. And down in Cumming, Georgia, we have Junior McVeigh in Cumming, Georgia, said he spotted 5 dead possums and 2 unknown for a total of 7. So we appreciate that. Down in the great state of Georgia. Chad Dimples down there in Florida, in Palatka, Florida, said they spotted 3 and a half dead possums in Palatka, Florida. Possums everywhere, folks. Make sure you keep an eye out for them because they don't have the eyesight to keep an eye out for you. They don't look both ways when they cross the road. And we try not to mash them, but it happens, doesn't it? If you don't have a Possum Spotter Club card suitable for laminating for your wallet or purse, find out how you can take care of that little situation at thetimwhitebluegrassshow.com. I'm going to say it again, thetimwhitebluegrassshow.com. And remember, Possum Spotter Club is on Facebook. Possum Spotter Club is on Facebook. So keep an eye out for our little marsupial friends. Let's try to protect them, okay?

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Yeah, reaching back into the late 1970s. Troublesome Holler. Late Ron Green on the lead vocal right there. Right here's Larry Stevenson with a good gospel tune on the Tim White Bluegrass Show. Turn it up. Take a knobs off.

Yeah, Larry Stevenson wrapping it up for us. I've enjoyed it this week, folks. I hope you have, too. Remember to keep the families of James Monroe and Junior Blankenship in your thoughts and prayers. Those fine gentlemen passed away this past week. So sad news for the bluegrass world. Well, God bless you. I'll see you next time.

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2: Lord, we was poor though. 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If we'd got any food stamps, we'd have eat them.
1: And comedy from David Browning.
3: You know, folks, I get a little nervous standing out in front of a crowd and talking. It makes me so nervous. I think it stems from the fact that I had this uncle one time. He was standing up on a stage, kind of like this one right here, and he slipped and he fell down through a hole in the middle of it. But we all believe he'd have broke both of his legs if it hadn't been for that rope around his neck.
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With your weather flash for Whitley City, I'm Sarah Silver on Hay 98. Brought to you by KFC. Starting this afternoon, a chance of showers and thunderstorms with a high near 81. Tonight, showers and thunderstorms likely with a low around 69. Looking ahead to Sunday, patchy fog and a chance of showers and thunderstorms with a high near 86. Currently, it's 81 and experiencing a slight to moderate thunderstorm. I'm Sarah Silver with your weather.

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0: 5:15 on Thursday. What does that mean when you hear Waylon Jennings? It means it's time for Ramblin' Man Radio. Shooters released a new one off of the CD that's coming out a little bit later this year. And the song is called Diamonds from Waylon. Let's listen to it here, getting started. Glenn Campbell is playing guitar on it for him. Glenn, don't mess around.
1: Angel loves me. Are you rolling? One, two, one. Come in.

See, I told you don't mess around. That's Glenn Campbell on guitar there for Waylon. That's something different you've ever heard Waylon do, almost. I liked it. Of course I would.

That's old Neil Diamond right there, Sweet Caroline, right here on the Ramblin' Man Radio. I'll tell you what I'm going to do. I'm going to do another one by him. And we're going to do this one right here. I can't believe I'm playing this, but I'm going to anyway. It's Neil Diamond with a guest, and his guest would be Babs, of course. It's called You Don't Bring Me Flowers. This is such a beautiful love song. We're going to play it right here on Ramblin' Man Radio. You didn't think you'd hear that today when you woke up, did you?

It used to be so natural to talk about forever. What used to be's don't count anymore.

0: I like to keep you on your edge and play something you would never think I would play every once in a while, just to keep everybody in suspense. You don't want to be too, predictable, which I'm very predictable, really. But every once in a while, I'm not. Let's get back to our country roots now.
1: Wow! I say, well, hell, well.

radio show where you'll hear Neil Diamond and Ernest Tubb on the same radio show. One more time, Ernest.

That's what he's opened his shows with for probably about the last 30 or 40 years. Whiskey River, that's Willie Nelson right here on Ramblin' Man Radio. You're with Mike Cowan. Do another one by Willie right here. Let's see if we can find this one. I'm looking for one I wanted to hear. Yeah, here it is. This is from the Shotgun Willie album, which is one of the best albums he ever had, actually. And we're going to do a cutoff of it from Shotgun Willie. And it's called The Devil Shivered in His Sleeping Bag. That was what he called Paul English's drummer, the devil, because he kind of looked like what we all think the devil looked like.

0: I was informed by the chairman of the board, Mr. J. Bill Suss, that Paul English acted like the devil, so therefore he did adopt the look. I didn't know that. I just thought he always looked that way ever since I could remember. He always looked spooky, kind of scary back there on that drum set, that little bitty drum set. Anyway, that's Willie Nelson, two in a row on Ramblin' Man Radio. Listen to this show, you might think it's 1978.
1: 35 seconds to go as Tim Stevens puts in his first appearance as Kentucky now has played 11 men. Seidler gets a big hand as he comes out, and he played well. He just scored 2 points, but he played very, very well.

0: Man of the cloth. Called him Amos Moses. Sit down, Amos. Make it count, son. About 45 minutes southeast of Thibodaux, Louisiana. Lived a man called Doc Mills.
1: That's Jerry Reed right there on Ramblin' Man Radio. Let's do another one by Jerry. Let's go trucking one time. Everybody loves this one. Eastbound and down, Jerry Reed. Breaker 19. Looking good back that way.

Jerry Reed, Eastbound and Down. That's, of course, from the movie Smokey and the Bandit, but you already knew that. Let's play one more truck driving song here. This is probably my favorite trucking song of all time. I don't know why, I just always liked this song. It's Johnny Lee. As you can tell, I'm killing time while I queue it up. Johnny Lee, it's called Rolling Lonely. That's not it. I got the wrong song here. It's called Even the Man in the Moon is Crying. Mark Cawley, let's play that anyway. That's a great song.

0: I checked in. I looked it up on the internet as Johnny Lee Rowland Lonely, and it came up. Even the Man in the Moon is Crying by Mark Colley, which is a good song. Both of them are good songs. And so that was Mark right there. We'll try to get Rolling Lonely on maybe just a little bit later.
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0: Hey, all right, there. Hey, thank you there, Brad. What is that?
5: A peanut butter mocha with three shots of Jose Cuervo in it.
0: A peanut butter mocha with three shots of Jose Cuervo in it? Yeah. Oh, cool. All right. Hey, appreciate you. Kind of snuck up on me. Hey, I found that truck driving song. I'm going to play it now. It's called Rolling Lonely while I check out this mocha and this Jose Cuervo. I wish.

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And truck drivers rocks and rolls that way too. Here's Jesse Coulter on Ramblin' Man Radio.

0: That's exactly what the cowboy rocks and rolls. I already said that, though, didn't I? I'm going to play a song for a hardworking state worker out there today. And I noticed one state worker sitting in here with me. He's not working too hard. So that's Brad Coffey. We're going to play one for Robbie Dixon. And we're going to play George Jones. Here's a song that, for Robbie. And he is out there working today. So why is he working and you're sitting in here?
1: With
0: the contract.
1: State.
0: So,
1: yes,
0: bottom line is he's working and you're sitting in here.
1: Exactly.
0: Yeah. Okay. All right. Go figure that. That's we'll play this for Robbie. Robbie, don't get too hot out there. Here's George Jones in Choices on Ramblin' Man Radio. If you're listening Thursday or Saturday, we're glad to have you around.

I've never made a bad choice. I know most of my audience haven't either. They don't make bad choices. That's George Jones right here on the Ramblin' Man Radio. Play that for Robbie. He's out there working. And my buddy Bradley Coffee did drop by here and bring us this milkshake, I guess. It's awful good, I tell you that. But I didn't taste no Jose Cuervo in there, though. I'll just be honest with you. You don't.

0: trying to get to the phone and write down some of these requests. I haven't even got to my phone yet. And I'm telling you, it's been going off, and I appreciate you very much, and I'll get to them. And I'll try to get to all these requests out of the way as you have been texting and calling. Thank you. Thank you very much. We played two sad ones in a row from George Jones. Let's play a good old sad song again.
1: I've worked day and night to make everything right for you.
2: Took out that garbage yet, and that TV's been in the repair shop for 2 weeks, and I've been missing Murray Hartman, Murray Hartman.
1: Think it's time to mention I don't get the attention that I used to.
2: And it just made me think I missed my pill last night. My head's killing me. I'm so tired. I've worked like a dog all day today.
1: Your mother's made a home here. We never are alone, dear, anymore.
2: Oh, mamas are driving me crazy. 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She needs her medicine so bad, and she can't get out in this rainy weather to get it. And her social security check's late again, too.

0: coughing on all night last night. 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I didn't know what in the hell was wrong with you. I figured it was that chili you had for supper on the way home from work.
1: I never thought I'd see the day that I'd feel like running away from it all.
0: Lord, I feel like it all the time. I wish I had a nickel for every time I felt like running away. I'd be a rich woman by now, but it always passes.

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1: Stood all that I can stand. 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
0: Why, honey, I believe you're serious about this. 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Do you want to talk about it?

0: 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If you're really serious about this leaving, wait 1 minute while I get my pocketbook, cause honey, I'll just have to go with you.
1: Well, I guess she did. She went with him, didn't she? Imagine sitting in the driveway in Sinesville, Kentucky. I don't know, about 1973, 74, somewhere like that. And me and my dad had been out on the road and bought an 8-track.

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And after I heard this one for the first time, about 30 seconds into it, the Beatles and Elvis didn't mean a damn thing to me.

0: That song went to number two, stayed at number two for a long time, and never did crack number one. This one right here made number one. It was a follow-up to Luckenbach, Texas. Went number one for 2 weeks in a row, I believe.
1: I'm not here to forget you. I'm here to recall.

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He's he ought to have his own radio show. I got text on him. Jenny saying, tell Bradley, let's see, what did she tell him? Tell him hi, I think it was, or something. And another one called and texted and said, tell him to speak up. I can't hear him. That was Bruce. Bruce Waters said that. But anyway, he's gone now. But, man, it sure is good, this peanut butter. Really tastes peanut butter. Said he got a double shot of peanut butter put in. Appreciate that, Brad. He's out there listening now. And how many of y'all is going to go tomorrow night? By show of hands, everybody raise your hand. It's going to go see the Highwayman tomorrow night. The Highwayman cover show. You can't see the Highwayman because there's only two. Let's see. Willie. See, Johnny's gone. Waylon's gone. Chris's gone. Only one Highwayman left. But there is a Highwayman cover show tomorrow night up in Somerset. And how many of y'all are going to go see the Highwayman up there tomorrow night? Might see you there. The Highwayman, born and raised in black and white on Ramblin' Man Radio.

0: Sometimes it gets away.
1: Hey, Zeke. Here is the egg. You're sitting on a diamondback rattlesnake. Plumb on him, smack dab right on him. Well, don't worry about it. I ain't gonna hurt him none. Yes, old Floyd.
2: Oh, I better get off him then. I'm sorry, Floyd. Don't go getting all sentimental now, Floyd. Just go curl up somewhere. Boy, I couldn't live like that.
1: That Floyd's a good old snake, oh, you know it?
3: Yeah.
2: When he goes, I'm gonna make a wallet out of him.
1: You don't do what?
2: I'm gonna make a wallet out of him.
1: That's what I thought you said. Dirty sidewinding, no account claim jumping. You struck it rich, didn't you?
2: No.
1: You hit the mother lode.
2: No.
1: You found some gold dust.
2: No.
1: You're holding out on me.
2: No.
1: That's the reason you need the wallet.
2: No, I ain't either. I ain't found no dust. I ain't, I swear.
1: Well, just look down the barrel of old Betsy here and tell me that.
2: Put that down. We ain't had no boots in over 20 years. Besides, I'm your partner. I wouldn't cross you.
1: You better not.
2: I hope to spit in your mess kit. Oh, sorry, Floyd.
1: Boy, I couldn't live like that. Boy, you better never steal from me, Zeke. You better never get into my bag.
2: No.
1: You know what it says in the Bible?
2: What does it say?
1: Thou shalt not steal.
2: Yeah, I ain't gonna steal.
1: By the way, where is the Bible?
2: You know where the Bible is, or what I do.
1: Where?
2: We smoked it.
1: Boy, this coffee sure is getting cold.
2: Yeah. Well, the fire went out.
1: When?
2: Monday.
1: This week?
2: Yeah. Hey, what's old Floyd doing over there?
1: Oh, don't pay him no mind. He was eating a gopher.
2: Boy, I couldn't live like that.
1: There goes that farming again.
3: Yeah.
1: The other one will be starting in soon.
2: No, he won't either.
1: How's that?
2: Floyd ate him.
1: Well, I couldn't live like that. Yeah. You know, Zeke, you're getting powerful, Gamey. How long has it been since you went down the creek and took yourself a good bath?
2: You're getting to sound like old Farley. He was a fiend for that. It was nothing for him to go out and take 2-3 baths a year.
1: Yeah, old Farley, huh?
3: Yeah.
1: Almost forgot Farley. I told him not to tease Floyd when he was eating.
2: We're going to have to bury him.
1: Yeah, we keep putting it off.
2: Ever occur to you, might be old Farley who's getting gamey?
1: Boy, you'll do anything to get out of that bath, won't you?
2: You know, Rafe, I was just sitting there thinking.
1: Yeah.
2: How long has it been since we've seen a woman? I mean, a real live, genuine woman.
1: Oh, yeah. Oh, God, for sake. Oh, God. Gotta be 25 years.
2: That long?
1: Yeah, down in Central City at the picture show. Betty Grable.
2: Oh, yeah. And this city slicker, he is out there chasing her. Remember that?
1: Boy, I bet you had perfume all over, don't you suppose?
2: Boy, he sure acted that way, didn't he?
1: Oh, boy, he sure made a fool of himself, didn't he?
2: Yeah.
3: Yeah.
1: Boy,
2: I couldn't live like that.
4: 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I couldn't either, I tell you. It's a couple of disc jockeys from Los Angeles, and their names slip my mind. They did a whole bunch of humor things. Ajax Liquor Store and the old Prospectors and some different stuff. That's pretty funny. Play them on all-night trucking shows a lot. Here's Mighty Merle Haggard and Ramblin' Fever.

Unfortunately, a little bit of too much hard living for Keith Whitley right here. You were listening to Keith on Ramblin' Man Radio. Let's listen to his signature song, Don't Close Your Eyes.

You know, Keith and, of course, Ricky Skaggs, as most of y'all know, got started with the great Ralph Stanley. And story goes that Ralph heard them playing and loved them. And they was both in his band at one time. Keith sang lead and played guitar. Ricky played the mandolin. Here they are when they were teenagers.

Ricky and Keith as teenagers in Ralph Stanley's band, Dr. Ralph Stanley, that is. And that brings us to our gospel song. By the way, my phone, I forgot to charge it, and it is gone. And I didn't get to write half of what I was. I'm trying to go by memory on some of the requests, and I didn't write anything down much. I didn't write anything down. I didn't get a chance to. I was going to, but I didn't get around to it. And now I can't remember half of, I looked over a couple of requests, and I'm going to try to go from memory for some of them. But, you know how that goes. My memory's not too good. So we'll see how that goes here in a few minutes. But it's time for a gospel song. We're going to use Dr. Ralph Stanley tonight. And it's always a privilege, pleasure to do that. As you can tell, I'm queuing him up here. Let's see if that gets it. Yes, that'll get it right there. This is Dr. Ralph Stanley and our gospel song for the night. Well, I said I thought I had him queued up. Now, come on, Doc. Let's go. Let's see. Well, let's see if we can get. We're having trouble getting Dr. Ralph queued up here. Live radio at its best. And I'm hearing Ralph really good in the headset, but I can't get him to go out over the air. Now maybe we can. Let's see. Yep, we got her now. Bruce, take your hat off. Dr. Ralph Stanley and the Clinch Mountain Boys. And here's our gospel song for the night. When I wake up to sleep no more.

let's do the signature song from Dr. Ralph Stanley and the Clinch Mountain Boys. I'm having trouble operating my machinery here tonight, and that's on me. Let's see if I can... something's not right here. I don't understand what I'm doing. I've messed the wrong button up or something, pushed the wrong button. So we're going to try to get this on if we can. And, man, this, I mean, I don't claim to be any good, but I do claim to play some pretty good music. And I'm trying to find this one right here, if we can find it. Yep, right here it is. This is me, Dr. Ralph Stanley's signature song. It's called Rank Stranger. I don't know who's singing lead on this one. We'll find out when they start singing, I guess. I like the version with his son singing lead, but I don't think this is it. But here's Dr. Ralph Stanley and Rank Stranger.

0: Johnny Paycheck on Ramblin' Man Radio. Here's Willie Nelson. And remember the TV show Mary Hartman, Mary Hartman, Mary Kay Place. From that with Willie.
1: I got a real important job in a large office building, riding people in an elevator. I drive a 57 Chevrolet, busted tail light, burned out valves, and a leaky radiator. And I wear a $20 suit that I bought from JCPenney's back in 1962. But I've got something to brag about.

0: and train.
1: Josh Turner, when that song was come out, I was with my youngest son. He heard it. We were in a car truck, and he said, "That's fake. That guy don't sound that deep." I said, "Yeah, it is. That's his really real voice." He said, "No, it's not." He thought sure that was a fake voice, but it's not. He's just that deep. John Mellencamp.

Little Pink Cows is John Mellencamp right here on Ramblin' Man Radio. We'll be around here for about another 45 minutes playing some music. We hopefully that you won, that you will like. Well, hopefully you like more than one. Maybe you'll like more than one. We'll just have to wait and see, I guess. And I'm having trouble pushing the buttons right tonight, and that's why I've been stuttering around here. I don't normally stutter this much. I stutter quite a bit, but not this much, right? I have a trouble with the buttons, and it's, boy, it'd help if you was coordinated. You know what I'm saying? And I could do a little better. And we got something queued up over here. I don't even know what this is. I'm just going to play it because it's a song loaded up in the CD player.

0: Well, that's pretty good for a random, wasn't it? George Strait, right here on Ramblin' Man Radio. Here with Mike Cowan. We'll be here about 45 minutes or so.
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Reading right in Route 23. Of course, Route 23 comes into the state of Kentucky and from Virginia. And the first county you come into is Letcher County, which is the home of Gary Stewart. And then you go to Pike County and Patty Loveless, Floyd County, Dwight Yoakam, Johnson County, Loretta Lynn, Crystal Gale. Well, Loretta Lynn mostly. And then you get on up into Elliott. No, Elliott County's off 23. It'd be Lawrence County, Ricky Skaggs, and then on up to whatever, Greenup County, Billy Ray Cyrus. The Judds are in there somewhere, and I probably left somebody out, but that's why they call it Reading, Writing, Route 23. It's the home of the country stars. Let's do another one from Dwight with Dr. Ralph Stanley with him here. Miner's Prayer.

In some circles, that is considered the greatest country and western song of all time. In other circles, this one's considered the greatest country and western song of all time.

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And it kept running through my mind. This time, he's over her for good.

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The greatest duet partner.

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There's another one that's probably in the conversation as well. If we can get her going here, should be it. Yeah, this one's in the conversation too.

That's Willin' and Wiley, of course, and Good Hearted Woman right here on Ramblin' Man Radio. Got another one queued up here if I can get to it. I'm having trouble operating the machinery tonight, which is not my first time I've ever had trouble doing that. And I think I got it here. Let's see if we got it. We may have to go through a commercial. We don't want to give nobody no free time. We've got good people that do commercials on this area. We don't want to give nobody no free time. So we'll skip this, and we'll get to this next song right here, Killing Time. This has been a horrible show. I'll just be honest with you. The music's been pretty good, but the show has been horrible, and that's on me. I owe you all an apology, and I apologize right now ahead of time before I say goodbye. This has just been a terrible show. Terrible show. But I've been so disappointed, and I'm glad that cameras haven't been turned on me in here. You would have seen some not-so-choice words. Here's Willie, one more time on Ramblin' Man Radio.

gospel song we'll do for y'all. Called Roll Me Up and Smoke Me When I Die. 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

0: sit around and cry. Just roll me up and smoke what I got. I didn't come here and I ain't leaving, so don't sit around and cry. Just roll me up and smoke me when I die.
1: Okay, it's a funny song, and roll that little fat boy up and smoke him when he dies. That's Willie Nelson. I've got something serious I want to do here, and it's very serious to me. Is a friend of this radio program and a good friend of mine passed away here going on 2 weeks, I guess, ago, and that would be Mr. Tim Ball. And, boy, I tell you, it's tough. Want to say, play a song for Tim in memory of Tim. Also lost another friend earlier, and that would be Mr. D Ball. I think they were actually cousins too, but they were both really good friends of mine. And Tim was a real good friend of mine, and his wife Pam had asked me to speak at the funeral, and I did, and I didn't get through it. And I just like I'm almost not getting through it right now. I couldn't find the song, Sam, that we're supposed to play for him tonight. I looked. I'm just kind of tied up here tonight. But I'm going to play one in memory of Tim. And Pam, if you're listening, I love you. And it's just tough getting through this, and I'm going to play it. Let's just shut up and play it. This is D himself. D singing this song. I couldn't find the one that Sam wanted, and it was one that Tim used to request all the time. And Tim will be missed. He'll be missed by me a lot. He was a really good friend, and so was D. So here's D singing, and we'll do this in memory of Tim and D.

Okay, I don't know why that quit right in the middle. What did that do there? Where were we at there? Let's see. Yeah, I don't know why that quit. Anyway, Tim was listening right now. I can just hear Tim listening right now, calling, and with a few choice words like, what are you doing? Anyway, so at least we had a little fun out of that. I don't know why that song just quit right in the middle. Never had that happen before. Let's go to our theme song. Got time for about three more songs, and phone blew up, and I didn't get hardly any requests. I apologize for that. But before I could write them down, phone quit on me, and I don't have a charger here with me. So here's the theme song from Ramble Man Radio. This would be Lynyrd Skynyrd, Red, White, and Blue.

Daddy worked hard, and so have I. We paid our taxes and gave our lives to serve this great country.

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0: Join us again next Thursday as we'll try to put the old back in country. Right here on Ramble Man Radio. We're going to, that was Shooter Jennings, by the way. Shooter is produced a new one on his dad. They found some music, long story short. And he's putting some stuff together for three albums. One's been released called Songbird last year. And there's a new one coming out this year. And this is one, the first cut he's released off of it. It's called Diamonds, Waylon Jennings Diamonds. And it's featuring Glenn Campbell on guitar. And as Waylon says, Glenn don't mess around.
1: Angel loves me. Are you rolling? One, two, one. Come in.

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1: Well, I'm a ramblin' man. Don't mess around with any old ramblin' man.
0: Ramblin' Men Radio brought to you by Greg Phillips Excavating, the Law Office of Michelle Wilson Jones, Phillips & Son Drywall, Bruce Waters Home Improvements, Southport Medical Clinic, by Tim Ray Auto Repair, and by Moose's Sports Bar & Grill. 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

0: Step back, son, you bother me. Greetings, comedy fans. This is Taylor Swift, here to remind you that Just for Fun, the all-comedy show with something to offend everyone, is on WHAY Live every Monday night at 8 and repeated at the new time of Saturday night at 8. 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Laughing your butt off is a great way to lose weight. Ah, yes, step back, son, you still bother me.
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4: NBC News Radio, I'm Lisa Carton. Iran says it struck U.S.-linked targets in the Middle East in response to American attacks against Iranian military sites on Friday. President Trump's fire agreement with Iran's missile and drone storage locations, along with coastal radar sites, specifics on its latest claims, and there was no immediate response from the White House. Search and rescue teams from the U.S. and other nations are on the ground in Venezuela as the earthquake death toll nears 1,000. Tens of thousands are still missing after two powerful earthquakes struck near the capital of Caracas Wednesday night. Catherine Ellis reports survivors are still stunned by the tragedy.
5: People are just in complete shock and they don't know what's going to come next.
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6: With your weather flash for Whitley City, I'm Sarah Silver on Hay 98. 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A flood watch is in effect until tomorrow morning, along with a special weather statement for the listening area. This afternoon, showers and thunderstorms are likely with a high near 81. Rainfall amounts could reach between a half and three quarters of an inch. Tonight, showers and thunderstorms continue with a low around 69. I'm Sarah Silver with your weather flash.

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0: That's a brand new one from Gray Delisle and Les Green. Yeah, check out their new album together. That's a song from it called Shake That Thing. John Hiatt was in there doing perfectly good guitar. And, of course, we started with the Eagles, yeah, Life in the Fast Lane. Saturday afternoon, we're living life in the fast lane on a June 27th. Hope you're having a good Saturday afternoon so far, a good weekend. We got Margo Price coming up next, also Caitlin Butts, Randy Travis. A good set lined up for you. Keep it here on 98.3. 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
1: You know, I think I have heard of that man. I heard he got run over by a train, mauled by a bear, maybe, hopefully. You ain't.

It's a brand new one from the Steep Canyon Rangers. The next act is the name of the album they have out. That's a song called Rumble Strips. Digging Up Bones before that from Randy Travis. Caitlin Butts did a great song called You Ain't Gotta Die to Be Dead to Me. And we started with Margot Price back there in the set on Hey 98. Adam Phillips here, midway through the 3 o'clock hour. Going to keep things rolling for you with more music. How about Guy Clark? I love this tune. It's called Hemingway's Whiskey on Hey 98.

ones for him. Hemingway's whiskey, warm and smooth and mean. Even when it burns, it'll always finish clean.

0: Ryan Bingham and the Texas Gentlemen right there. A song called Ballad of the Texas Gentlemen from them. Chris Hillman did his version of 8 Miles High. The Montvalleys did Overtime. Alan Jackson in there doing a great remake of Papa Top. And Guy Clark starting us off in that set with Hemingway's Whiskey. Quick break. We got more on the way for you. How about a George Strait classic? That'll start us off. Then we'll have Poy Rogers with a new tune. Martha Spencer coming up. NBC News and your weather flash top of the hour on Hay 98.
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1: NBC News Radio, I'm Lisa Carton. Iran says it struck targets linked to the U.S. and its allies in the Gulf following American attacks against Iranian military sites on Friday. President Trump had accused Iran of violating the ceasefire agreement with a drone attack on a commercial ship in the Strait of Hormuz. U.S. Central Command said it hit Iran's missile and drone storage locations along with coastal radar sites on Friday. Iran's foreign ministry didn't provide any specifics on its latest claims. No immediate response from the White House. The TSA expects to screen about 19 million air travelers across the 4th of July period. Wendy Swanson has more.
2: A TSA senior official says security checkpoints are fully staffed and prepared to welcome travelers and handle the large passenger volumes during the June 30th through July 6th period.
1: July 2nd is expected to be the busiest day. Lisa Carton, NBC News Radio.
3: With your weather flash for Whitley City, I'm Sarah Silver on Hay 98. 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Starting this afternoon, showers and thunderstorms are likely with a high near 81. Tonight, a chance of showers and thunderstorms, mostly cloudy with a low around 69. Looking ahead to Sunday, rain showers likely with a high near 85. Currently, it's 80 and experiencing a slight to moderate thunderstorm. I'm Sarah Silver with your weather flash.
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0: That's a brand new one from Bill Kirchen. That's called Cat Out of the Bag. Bill's got a new album. Check it out. Deeper Shade of Blue in there from Broken Lady from Deeper Shade of Blue, we should say. Remake of that old Gatlin Brothers tune. No Angel Knows from Slade Cleaves. And we started with Mike Madison and Trash Magic doing Going Down the Alley. All right, we're going to go down to a break here. We'll come back with Eric Buell, Joshua Ray Walker, and much more. 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

Well, that's another one from the new album from Gray Delisle and Les Green. That one's called Go, Go, Go. Thought we'd play another one from that. We did one last hour, too. Mark Knopfler was in there doing Before My Train Comes. Joshua Ray Walker was in there, I Want to Dance With You. Great, or Dance With Somebody, anyway. Remake of that old tune. And Eric Buell was in there, She Gets Me. That's brand new from Eric. All right, let's go to a classic here from Mo Bandy. This is Bandy, the Rodeo Clown.

Mr. Uncle Josh, would you kindly play me some deep southern blues on that hound dog guitar there? Oh, now that's what I'm talking about.

Marty Robbins, El Paso. Waylon Jennings, Ramblin' Man. Roger Miller, King of the Road. Merle Haggard, The Way I Am. Now that's what I'm talking about. Hank Jr., Family Tradition. Willie Nelson, Angel Flying Too Close to the Ground. Ray Price, Crazy Arms. Johnny Cash, Sunday Morning Coming Down. Now that's what I'm talking about. That's what I'm talking about.

Chris Christopherson helped me make it through the night. Bob Wills, Cherokee Maiden. Buck Owens, Tiger by the Tail. Hank Williams, goes without saying. Now that's what I'm talking about. Yes, sir, that's what I'm talking about.

Ernest Tubb, Waltz Across Texas, George Jones, White Lightning, Patsy Cline, Walking After Midnight, Tammy Wynette, Stand By Your Man. That's what I'm talking about. Dolly Parton, Loretta Lynn, Connie Smith, Johnny Paycheck, remember him? Take this job and shove it. Jimmy Rogers, Acuff and Monroe, we can't forget Cousin Minnie Pearl. But at night when I'm praying down on my knees, I thank God for Lester and Earl.

0: Brennan Lee, one of her latest, Thank God You're Gone, and just being honest, Dallas Wayne was in there, Fixin' to Fall. Marty Stewart, Tip Your Hat to the Teacher, help from a couple of legends, Josh Graves and Earl Scruggs. Travelin' Blues from Lefty Frizzell, and Mo Bandy starting us off, Bandy the Rodeo Clown. We're heading toward the top of the hour. Got Rodney Crowell on the way, Jerry Garcia and David Grisman. Got a classic from Loretta Lynn lined up. Just keep it here on Hay 98, Free Range Americana in Whitley City.
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1: NBC News Radio, I'm Lisa Carton. Iran says it struck targets linked to the U.S. and its allies in the Gulf following American attacks against Iranian military sites on Friday. President Trump had accused Iran of violating the ceasefire agreement with a drone attack on a commercial ship in the Strait of Hormuz. U.S. Central Command said it hit Iran's missile and drone storage locations along with coastal radar sites on Friday. Iran's foreign ministry didn't provide any specifics on its latest claims. No immediate response from the White House. The TSA expects to screen about 19 million air travelers across the 4th of July period. Wendy Swanson has more.
2: A TSA senior official says security checkpoints are fully staffed and prepared to welcome travelers and handle the large passenger volumes during the June 30th through July 6th period.
1: July 2nd is expected to be the busiest day. Lisa Carton, NBC News Radio.
3: With your weather flash for Whitley City, I'm Sarah Silver on Hay 98. 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Starting this afternoon, showers and thunderstorms are likely with cloudy skies, highs near 81. Tonight, a chance of showers and thunderstorms, becoming mostly cloudy with a low around 69. Looking ahead to Sunday, rain showers likely with a high near 85. Currently, it's 78 and overcast. I'm Sarah Silver with your weather flash.

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my own since I was 14 years old. Wish I knew then what I know now. Lovers come and go, they'll always come and go, just like their love, just like their vows.

0: Dale Watson right there, title track from his current album called Unwanted. Before that, Joe Diffie, Ships That Don't Come In. Infamous String Dusters doing their cover of the old Flat and Scruggs tune, Cabin on the Hill. And Skin and Bone, title track from the latest album from Tidal Wave Road. After the break here, we got Kelsey Walden lined up covering a Guy Clark tune, plus Johnny Cash, the Derailers, and much more on the way. Keep it here. Hey 98, Whitley City, Kentucky.
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from their new album called Spirit of America. That's one from the Cody Norris Show. Their remake of that old classic, The Battle of New Orleans. Reckless Kelly in there, back around. We had Cold Beer, Hot Women, and Cool Country Music from the Derailers. Johnny Cash did I Never Pick Cotton. And the set started with Nickel for the Fiddler from Kelsey Walden. Cover that Guy Clark tune from the old number one Revisited album. Tribute to Guy Clark's old number one album. Here's Andy Jane on Hey 98.

0: Brand new one there from Jason Scott and the High Heat. That's called Highway Robbery. Fred Eaglesmith in there doing 18 Wheels. Jesse Winchester did Club Manhattan. And Andy Jane starting us off, Running Out of Time. Well, I'm pretty much out of time. I'm getting out of here for the weekend. Have yourself a great rest of your weekend. Don't forget the replay of Just for Fun coming up 8 o'clock tonight. And we keep the music rolling 24-7 right here on Hey 98. We'll start with Alabama coming up next. Stay tuned.
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1: With your weather flash for Whitley City, I'm Sarah Silver on Hay98. 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Starting tonight, a chance of showers and thunderstorms with cloudy skies and a low around 69. Patchy fog may develop as well. Looking ahead to Sunday, rain showers likely with a high near 85, along with more thunderstorms possible throughout the day. Currently, it's 78 and overcast. I'm Sarah Silver with your weather flash.
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3: With your weather flash for Whitley City, I'm Will Walker on Hay 98. 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Starting tonight, a chance of showers and thunderstorms with cloudy skies and a low around 69. Rain developing with a 90% chance of precipitation. Looking ahead to Sunday, rain showers likely with a high near 85. Currently, it's 78 and overcast. I'm Will Walker with your weather flash.
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Greetings, comedy fans. This is Taylor Swift, here to remind you that Just for Fun, the all-comedy show with something to offend everyone, is on WHAY Live every Monday night at 8 and repeated at the new time of Saturday night at 8. 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
1: With your weather flash for Whitley City, I'm Will Walker on Hay 98. 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Starting tonight, showers and thunderstorms likely with a low around 69. A flood watch is in effect until tomorrow morning. Sunday brings patchy fog and more thunderstorms, mostly cloudy with a high near 85. Later Sunday night, a chance of showers and thunderstorms with a low around 72. Currently, it's 78 and overcast. I'm Will Walker with your weather flash.
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4: Step back, son. You bother me. Ladies and gentlemen, and I use the term loosely, the following program is intended for mature audiences only. Accent on mature. If you're not mature, get the heck out of here. This show is not for you. But if you are mature, listener discretion is still advised. Step back, son. You still bother me.

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2: Wait a minute now. Okay, take two.
3: Here's a poem about my dad. It's called the Father's Day poem. Dear old dad, it's Father's Day, and I just want you to know you're the best there ever was. And the things I'll list below: sticking up a bathroom, snoring like a beast, teaching me to mow the lawn before I had front teeth, showing how to hide your feelings, overemphasizing winning, teaching me the birds and bees at a Cub game between innings, turning off our cartoons for news and Meet the Press, picking a vacation spot where clowns could get depressed, never taking out the dog, forgetting my friends' names, picking at your nose while coaching all my baseball games. I guess as I grow older, I'm supposed to get like you. And in some ways, I must admit, I think that this is true. When I yell, my veins pop out. I've yet to touch a broom. I chuckle in my lazy boy when gas clears out a room. But one thing you won't catch me do as long as I can breathe, that's wearing shorts around the yard with dress socks to my knee.